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0: 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All you have to do is give us a call, 808-826-7774, and we'd be happy to help you write it, edit it, produce it, record it, get it on the air. Get your business or your special event on the air. So this is The Watering Hole with Andrew. Yes, ladies and gentlemen, I am Andrew. Super thrilled to be here. High, very high above Hanalei Valley, tucked away in the jungle in our little clubhouse that Richard and Vic dreamt up one day on the back of a pickup truck, high above Hanalei Valley. And here we are. Here we are, 27, 28 years later. Oh, I'm so honored to be able to sit in this chair that I was given this opportunity to work at this radio station. Oh my God, can you even imagine? Imagine that. That's what they said. I said, Lottie, you're not going to believe what they offered me, and you're just not going to believe it. And so I said, I'm going to take the job. So I took the job, and now here I am. So we are celebrating in the Watering Hole with Andrew all things sports right now, because the World Cup is ongoing. We are in the elimination round, and the United States is kicking off as we speak. So I know I've got a lot. Turn down the sound on the foosball game and turn up the jokes and the good tunes. However, we're going to kick things off. I've never replayed a song and I've never replayed a joke in almost 3 years. If you can believe that, you should, because I don't lie. So I'm starting to run out of stuff, and we're starting things off with sports, right? Not a lot of sports songs out there. There just aren't. So I got some Curtis Blow for you. A little basketball. Enjoy.

0: She said, didn't you play sports growing up? I go, yeah, I played soccer, but I could blend in and practice. You know what I mean? People would be like, there's Mike. Like, no, Mike's in the woods. You know what I mean? And then in ninth grade, I joined the wrestling team, which was a huge mistake my teammates explained to me, because you cannot blend in wrestling practice. You have to actually wrestle, or in my case, be wrestled upon by these young, muscly gentlemen whose crotches would inevitably be pressed up against my face as though they were doing a victory dance, all the while I'm wearing a women's bathing suit that they call a singlet, but I was building character. And that character was a lifeguard from the 1920s. I hated wrestling practice more than anything in my life because we had to do so many push-ups. And at a very early age, I lost the will to push up. You know, like I get in that first position, and I think this is nice. You know, this is a good new lying position. And then I sort of lean into my hand a little bit, and I think these hands are so soft. These hands are nature's pillows, really. So we would do push-ups, and then we would wrestle each other. I was in the 152-pound weight class. Based on ability, they paired me up with our team's 102-pound wrestler. I don't know if you've seen a lot of 102-pound people. These are smaller folks. It's a little bit like wrestling your own baby. And this magical baby would pin me multiple times per practice. It was like watching a paperweight be pinned by paper. And so I was terrible. I mean, I was so bad. I wasn't good enough to compete or anything. But I did travel with the team, and I'd wear the same outfit. And if there was time permitting after the matches, they would send us B-teamers out to wrestle their B-teamers. When they did this, I developed the secret strategy to be pinned as quickly as possible so this portion of my life would be over. And that strategy ran into a snag when I encountered an opponent who had the same strategy. So we're out there for a while, and we're flashing each other signals, like, you can pin me, you know what I mean? Just like, here's my knee, here's my head. I can't even do push-ups. These hands are nature's pillows. Oh, I know. So it was like a stalemate. But there are three starting positions in high school wrestling that move it along. There's the, like, I hump you, and then there's the you hump me, and then there's the who humps who. And that's sort of the neutral Greco-Roman, because I believe it was the Greeks who posed the question, who humps who, and the Romans who answered, everybody. And I'm not a historian, but I get into the I hump you with this opposing B-teamer, and the ref blows a whistle, and somehow, and I can't even describe it to this very day, I'm pinning him, and I can't believe it. He also can't believe it, and my teammates were stunned. They cleared the bench. They go, Mike, squeeze, which in wrestling means squeeze. And so I squeeze, and all of a sudden, there's blood all over the mat. No, I know. How do you think I felt? I was like, I killed this guy. You know what I mean? Like, I'm going to be on the run from the law for the rest of my life. Rebeglia, the wrestling bandit. One pin, one kill. Couldn't do a push-up. Murdered a young boy with his bare hands. He called them nature's pillows. I realize it's my own blood streaming out of my nose onto the mat, based on no physical injury whatsoever, just from the sheer nervousness of possibly winning anything at all. My body's like, what do we do? Let's just bleed. We'll figure it out tomorrow. Ref blows a whistle. He goes, blood on the mat, which was obvious. This little blood boy runs out with a rag, wipes it down, chops off. Blood boy. My teammates plug my nose. They go, Mike, you get back out there. You do what you just did. These fools thought that I knew what I had just done, and I jogged out, and I get in the IMPU, and the ref blows a whistle, and I'm immediately pinned. That was the closest I would come to winning a wrestling match for the rest of my life. And that's how I ended up here, the Vivian Beaumont Theater. That's how we all ended up here, in a sense. So I explained all of this to my cardiologist. The bullet points, the big stuff. I said, I don't think it's realistic that I could do cardio 5 days a week. She said, what about swimming? You like swimming? When I was 5 years old, my mom took me to the YMCA pool in Worcester, Massachusetts, and I hated everything about it. It was wet, sweaty. It smelled like, you know when you're a kid and your friend lets you smell under their cast? Right, it's like if that smell became a building, you know what I mean? And then someone just sprayed it down with overchlorinated water. I don't think they were using the right amount of chlorine in that pool. I'm not sure they had the directions. I think some overzealous administrator was like, one pot water, two pots chlorine. They're like, Janice, no! She's like, I'm just doing my job. I don't know what the hell kind of heinous crime they're covering up with that pool, but I think something might have gone down. Like there was a mob hit in the middle of the night. A bunch of goons are like, do we dig a ditch or do we bring the body down to the YMCA pool? I got a family membership. We use a guest pass for the cops. We drop it in the pool. It disintegrates within 6 hours. It's a lot of chlorine is what I'm getting at. It's so much chlorine because it's so much urine. I mean, I hate to be the bearer of bad news, but I looked it up and it's not great out there on the internet. I mean, I read about this scientific study where these folks analyzed a 200,000 gallon public pool and they concluded that it contained 20 gallons of, yeah, I know. I thought this is something you should know. 20 gallons of pure urine, which is too much, I think. I mean, right? I mean, percentage-wise, it's not that much, but if you picture it, that's a full tank of gas. I mean, that's a Ford F-150 full of urine. That'll get you to Pittsburgh. And I feel like the good Christians who run the Young Men's Christian Association are aware that there is a urine problem, which is why there are signs everywhere at the Y begging you not to urinate in the pool. Just please don't pee in pool, which might as well say, what better place to pee than pool? I'm sort of obsessed with the signs at the Y because I feel like they tell you the stories of what has occurred at the Y. You know, there's that one that says slippery when wet, and you know some kid went down pretty hard in them tiles. A frazzled lifeguard grabbed a Sharpie and wrote slippery when. You don't see when on a lot of signage. It's not often a subordinate clause is utilized in a form that values brevity. Slippery when wet could just say slippery. It's wet a majority of the time. I mean, there was this sign growing up that said, please shower before entering the pool. And I feel like that was written for one guy. You know what I mean? Like, I think the first draft of that one said, Greg. But I feel like the sign that was most flagrantly disobeyed in my childhood at the Y was in the locker room. And it said, please remain properly covered at all times. And I never witnessed that. I mean, I remember when I was five, my mom brought me into the women's locker room, and I had never seen a vagina before. And then I saw 100 vaginas. And then when I was six, she sent me into the men's locker room. I think the only thing more shocking than 100 vaginas is 100 penises at eye level. And they were grown-up penises. It's a surprisingly crucial detail, because I just had the six-year-old penis, and then I'm looking at the grown-up penises, and I'm thinking, oh, no. This is going to be a long life. And then I'm looking side to side for child penises. Please don't quote this out of context. I feel like we could end a career with a few sloppy keystrokes, but I remember that locker room so well, because when I was about 7 years old, there was this old man who would come in, probably the oldest man I'd ever seen. He's like 120, 130 years old. And he would sit on the bench in the locker room completely naked. I mean, he wasn't properly covered. It's possible he'd been peeing in the pool all day. And this ancient man would sort of massage his testicles with baby powder. Stay with me. I want to be clear.
1: Don't make this weird.
0: I want to be clear, I'm not being intentionally gratuitous. I'm trying to convey an accurate memory from my childhood that I feel might be humorous if it were part of your memory also. The key thing about this old man was that he was really taking his time. Like a resin bag on a pitcher's mound. Just so much patience.
1: That's cool.
0: So much powder. So I don't know if it was the blinding combination of chlorine and urine, or the jungle of eye-level genitalia, or the 175-year-old man desperately trying to ease the friction between his scrotum and his inner thigh, but I remember thinking, I will never return to the YMCA pool. So I explained this to my cardiologist. At this point, it was nightfall. We were roasting marshmallows over a burning file cabinet. I said, I don't want to go into all the details, but I actually do not enjoy swimming. She said, I think you might want to reconsider that. You know, it's a great sport for people your age, good for increasing lung capacity. I go, yeah, I just don't think it's something I'm going to do. And she goes, do you happen to live near a YMCA pool? I said, I do. I live a few blocks from the Brooklyn YMCA, but I just can't picture myself going there. And she said, I think it might be for the best if you went to the YMCA pool. I said, I don't think I'm not going to do it. It's for the best. The next morning, I wake up and I walk to the Brooklyn YMCA. I didn't need directions. I followed the chlorine smell and I walked up to the swim desk and I asked to speak with the director of aquatics, and they introduced me to a woman named Vanessa, and I said, Vanessa, I would love to take a swim lesson if possible. She said, I would have to come down to the pool and evaluate your level. And I said, no need. You can write down zero or negative 20, drowning, dead, whatever the lowest is. She said, I would have to see it for myself. I said, is it a fetish kind of thing? Because I could do sort of a dry act out here at the desk. I walk into the locker room, I put on my swim trunks. I've never worn a Speedo. I wear sort of a speedless. It's bunchy and always damp, even fresh out of the dryer. And I wear my speedless down to the pool. And first thing Vanessa says to me, she goes, where's your swim cap? And I go, oh, I don't have a swim cap. She goes, it's mandatory unless you're completely bald. And I said, I don't like how you leaned on the word completely. I'm not even remotely bald. I have four distinct tufts of hair that form a Voltron of hair that lies artfully atop my head. This has been my hair since I was about 15. When I was in high school, my hair was like, it's stressful around here. We're gonna lay off some strands. Vanessa says, you can borrow my extra swim cap. And then she pulls this little tiny swim cap out of her bag and she hands it to me. It is significantly smaller than my head. I have a deceptively large head. When I was a kid, the bullies nicknamed me Mike Big Headlia. So I squeezed this tiny swim cap onto a portion of my Big Headlia, and Vanessa points to the pool. She says, hop in the instructional lane and show me your stuff. I've established at this point I do not have stuff. I mean, I don't have a repertoire, but I get in and I just give it all I have. You know, I'm pretty sure I may have been swimming towards the bottom, and I look like what would happen if you dropped a blender in a pool, you know, where I'm blending the water into a chlorine smoothie, and the instructional lane is also the walker's lane. So as I'm blending, these elderly aggressive walkers are blowing past me. I think one of them tried to dunk my head a little bit, and it's packed. Only in New York City is there traffic in the pool. And I said, Vanessa, is it always this crowded? She goes, no, it's the springtime. Everyone's getting ready for the summer. I go, oh, they want a body like this, which was a joke. It wasn't a stage-worthy joke. It's nothing I would bring to you at a big show here at the Vivian Beaumont Theater. It was sort of a conversational piece of witty repartee designed to create a personal bond between me and my new swim instructor. But she did not hear it. She said, what? I said, nothing. She said, Mike, I can't hear you. You have to shout. I said, Vanessa! They want a body like this! A joke without proper context or softness of cadence or comedic delivery is often a statement of pure insanity, because all 200 members of the pool community simultaneously swiveled their heads to see the body attached to this flamboyantly confident voice, and I don't have a swimmer's body. I have almost a drowner's body, where it looks like I'm drowning at all times, even when I'm not near water. Even shirtless and dry, people are like, are you okay? You know, it's sort of a river corpse body. And so, I'm blending water for 90 seconds until I'm convinced I'm on the verge of my own death. And then I stand up. It's about 4 feet of water. And I get out of the pool. I dry myself off with 15 or 20 of those dish rag size YMCA towels. I put one under each foot because Vanessa explains there can be fungus in the puddles. And I'm thinking, this place is a death trap. I gotta get the hell out of here. Trying to get some cardio in now, mainlining spores, and then I walk over to the swim desk. I go into Vanessa, now that you've evaluated my level, is it possible we could book a swim lesson? She says, I just don't think I have time for that in my schedule. Which means I had auditioned for swim lessons, and I didn't get the part. Vanessa feels bad for me. She goes, look, Mike, if you come in maybe Wednesdays at 8 a.m., I could probably squeeze you in for 20 minutes. But if you want to take this seriously, I would recommend you swim on your own 5 days a week. I said, I don't think anybody swims 5 days a week. She said, a lot of people swim 5 days a week. I said, I don't even think Michael Phelps swims 5 days a week. She She said, Michael Phelps definitely swims 5 days a week. We talk about this for about 45 minutes. We agree to disagree. I start swimming 1 day a week. I got into it, you know. I got my own swim cap. I got my goggles with a lifetime guarantee to never fit your face once, ever. I got the flip-flops for the fungus puddles and a lock for my locker and the bag with a pocket for wet bathing suits and fresh produce. And every Wednesday at 8 a.m. I would swim, and then I would go to this juice place on the corner and I'd get a big juice the size of a horse bucket. And I started to think, this is who I am now. I swim, I juice, I'm of the juice generation, I'm juicy, I should get those pants. Let's say juicy on the ass. That's sort of who I am now. I think people are starting to get it. And
1: yeah, that's one of America's greatest storytellers. I got to tell you, Mike Birbiglia with The Old Man in the Pool is the name of the album. The first bit that he did was Nature's Pillows, talking about him wrestling, being on the wrestling team. And then we got into the pool situation, or talking to his cardiologist about exercise, and he talks about the overchlorinated pool. And then the swim instructor. He's like riding a roller coaster. It's an amazing adventure. If you ever get a chance to check him out, I strongly recommend. Mike Birbiglia, one of the greatest storytellers alive right now. And so now here in the watering hole, what we like to do is we like to share information and knowledge. We're going to drop some knowledge bombs on you about what's going on in our community. Here's the community calendar. Got a special event coming up on Kauai? Share it with the community calendar on Kauai Community Radio, KKCR. 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
1: And you are tuned in to Kauai Community Radio, KKCR. This is The Watering Hole with Andrew. I am proud to be Andrew today. Feeling strong, feeling sassy, feeling a little sexy, I gotta say. Thanks for tuning in. Really stoked to be here. I really am. It's another beautiful day in Hawaii'i. And let's see, what are we celebrating? Well, I'll tell you what we're celebrating. Tell them what they're celebrating. School's out. That's right. School's out. So this actually goes out to the teachers. Take a nice deep breath, all you incredible people. I mean, really. I mean, I just, you know what?
5: Hello. Yeah, that's right.
1: Give it up to the teachers, man, because they take care of your kids. They take care of your kiki. They're raising them. They're helping. That's for darn sure. Take an active act of participation. Take note of what they're reading. Take note of what they're listening to. Definitely. Be an active part. Be a member of the family. So thank you so much, teachers out there. Really appreciate you guys. This is the Watery Hole. We are celebrating that school is out. Teachers can take a nice deserved break. We're going to kick things off with a little Mr. Frank Zappa. And it's Bobby Brown Goes Down off of You Can't Do That on Stage.

0: Oh, never mind. The name of the song is Keep It Greasy.
1: So I work hard. All my money goes to them. Every damn penny goes to these people. I live in a horrible school district in LA now, and it was either pay for school or guns and ammo. And they have no skills or coordination, so I'm paying for school. It goes against everything I believe in. But I'm paying for school. My only rule for paying for school is I won't pay for any school that is predominantly Asian. Why? Why would I pay all of that money for my kids to be last in everything? We can't compete. These families are dominant. They kick ass. Can't compete. The straight A students, these kids play five instruments. Five. They're walking to school. They have an oboe and a violin and a drum kit. The dad's pushing a baby grand piano across the parking lot. My kids play the toilet paper roll. Literally, we just walk around the house. I think you got it, honey. I don't think you have to practice anymore. Get some Pop-Tarts, sit on the couch, enjoy your life. They beat us everywhere we go. I put the little one in the swim team. I figure we have a chance there, right? Let's go to the pool. That's an Asian-free zone. Let's try. Not anymore. They dominated every other sport. Now they're at the pool. But my kid's big. She's got a back like Michael Phelps. I'm like, we can take him. Come on, we can do this. They hit the gun. Their kids took off like speedboats. My kid, two strokes, drowned right in their wake. We scooped her out, resuscitated her, put her right back on the couch. And we quit that night. We quit that night. She was like, I thought we're not allowed to quit things, Dad. Yeah, well, I'm not going to be humiliated like that again. I'm not going to ruin my Saturdays and sit through that. Yeah, you lay there and think about what you might be good at and we'll try again.
2: So I'm from Boston. I told someone I was from Boston recently and he said, the city? I said, no, the 70s rock band? It's more than a feeling. I grew up in the suburbs in a neighborhood that was not very tough at all. Even our school bully was only passive aggressive. You know? He wouldn't take you lunch, just go, you're gonna eat all that? Okay. LA's a strange place. Last Halloween, I frightened all my neighbors. I dressed up as gluten. I showed them. But everyone in Los Angeles is either in show business or they know someone in show business, with the possible exception of my agent. This all seems new to him. So my son graduates next year, and for his graduation present, we're thinking of getting him a car, because we're pretty sure he's gonna become an Uber driver. You wanna prepare them for their future, you know. I do something called interval training, where I run as fast as I can for 3 minutes, and then I rest for 6 years. So far, so good. My next door neighbor told me that meditating for 40 minutes every morning has changed his life. He's late for work, he lost his job. His wife left him. Huge changes. I went to a small Catholic college on a bingo scholarship. I had one really tough professor in college. The first day of class, he said, look around, because not everybody's going to be here when the semester ends. Whoa. He was right, too, because he died about 2 weeks later. Just, you know, hit by a bus. And that was that.
3: Three cheers for the girls.
4: Hip, hip. Hip, hip.

0: No, teaching was a tough gig. I admire you. My favorite day of the year as a teacher was summer, the end of school. Second best day was winter, because that meant the possibility of snow days, right? You know, get out of school. As a kid, they were pretty cool. Like, oh, maybe we'll get out of school and build a snowman. Yay! As a teacher, they took on a whole new beautiful meaning. I'd be sitting in front of the TV at 3:30 in the morning with a bottle of Crown Royal and a 2-liter of Coke. Come on, Dayton Public Schools! Daddy wants to party tonight. I can't take one more day of those little sons of bitches. Come on! Here comes the ticker. It's coming back around alphabetical. Arcanum. Bethel. Carlisle. Fairborn, damn it! We never get out of school! Maybe Channel 7 has the updated list. We never get out of school. I'd show up the next day all hungover. Have to buy Ritalin off one of my students just to make it through the day. Movie day! Mr. Singer will be at his desk crying and throwing up. You kids just watch that movie I brought in. It's called Reservoir Dogs. Life lessons.
1: You wouldn't know it from looking at me. I actually went to college on an Army scholarship. I don't know why the Army was interested in me. Apparently, they thought nothing would frighten the enemy quite like a full-grown man wearing camouflage, size extra small. I had to ask him, I'm like, does this uniform come in like a child's medium? Maybe a lady's petite wouldn't be so baggy back here.

0: Maybe they thought I would confuse the enemy. You know, the enemy'd be like, what's that coming over the hill? Is that an American Girl doll? What is that? Whatever it is, it's adorable. That's what I know. So cute with his little rifle. For whatever reason, though, the Army gave me a scholarship, and after my freshman year, they sent me to airborne school to go learn how to jump out of airplanes with a parachute on. Airborne school is 3 weeks long. They use the first 2 weeks, called ground school. They use this time to tell you it's not that crazy to jump out of an airplane. And the third week is jump week. This is when you find out they lie to you. Because it's insane. I don't know why it took me until the third week to realize how crazy it was, though. Because there were some signs along the way. Yeah. We were there just a couple of days. We were out for our morning jog. And the sergeant was singing one of those cadences they sing that keeps everyone in step when you're out running. He was like, if my chute don't open wide, I got another one by my side. Nobody mentioned that that was a possibility. Certainly this tale has a happy ending. If that one should fail me too, look out, ground, I'm coming through. Coming through? I don't know what magical land of Narnia he thinks we exist in. But if my parachute fails, I'm not going through the ground. That's not how the ground works. I am going to bounce very hard and land in a puddle of what used to be me. It's disgusting. I don't think we should be singing a cute little tune about it. At airborne school, I learned that there's a lot of words they use in the military that do not mean the same thing in the real world. For example, the word volunteer. They have no idea what that word means. The way they used to use it, they'd say, Tony, tomorrow morning, you're volunteering for extra duty. Oh, good. That's what I was hoping I would volunteer for. Worst part about my little college army experience, they used to send us out in the woods on the weekends, and the food was horrible. They would give us these little packages called MREs, which stands for Meals Ready to Eat. I'm pretty sure meals should have been in quotation marks. But they try to fool you. They put really delicious names on there. Beef teriyaki, chicken with pesto pasta, omelet with ham. I love real omelets. Their omelets tasted exactly like their pesto pasta, which tasted exactly like their beef teriyaki, which tasted exactly like a donkey's behind. And I used to wonder, why would they put such delicious names on this horrible stuff and give it to our soldiers? But I figured it out, and it's brilliant. Once you eat one, you just want to kill somebody. You're like, oh man, how dare you call this steak and potatoes? Where's my rifle? Where is my rifle? Someone has to die right now.
1: My favorite day, though, teaching, oh, best day ever, hands down. School picture day for little kids is hilarious. It is a conspiracy to ruin your life in the future. That's all it is. That's the only thing that explains the disaster it is every single day. Every little kid shows up on school picture day like it was an emergency that they left the house that morning. Right? Like bomb raid sirens are going off in their house. And their mom kicked in their bedroom door like, hurry, get out of bed, put this tiny sweater vest on! But I have to take a shower! There's no time for a shower! Run to school with this humongous envelope full of nothing but change, right? Why? We want to hear you cling clang down the driveway this year like an idiot. We paint in dimes because we're funny. Trust me, none of you have ever looked at a little headshot you got at 8 years old and thought, yup, nailed it. Oh, damn. I am so glad I wore that Ninja Turtle sweatshirt in that picture. Covered in SpaghettiO stains. Good look, like a young Justin Timberlake. But here's what I blame for it. Here's whose fault it is. The photographer at the school, that person. Because that person is a grown-up. Yeah, they know where this ends for these little kids. They could stop it from happening. They don't even try. Pure evil. They just stare at these little kids through a camera lens. Just like, God, somebody wore a turtleneck shirt. Those never go out of style. How'd you know that? Oh, yeah, you tucked that shirt into your jeans. Oh, yeah, right in the elastic band on an acid wash. You tucked that shirt in. Oh, my God. Do you have a rat tail haircut right now? Okay, you put that down the front. What are you, crazy? Yeah, chest out. Be proud of that furry little tail. Look like you have a ferret riding shotgun in your life right now. And let's be honest, that's a rare look. We're gonna have my assistant put some colorful beads in that thing real quick. Cause that's gonna comment the neon lasers we're about to fire through the background of this picture. Oh yeah, your mom checked that box. Yeah, cause she's awesome, all right? You know what? Let's go big in this masterpiece. Do this weird little cheerleader pose for no reason whatsoever. Hands on the knees, grinning like an idiot. Oh, and you're missing a tooth, too? You look like a hillbilly cheerleader. This is why I got in the school picture game. You know what? Bonus feature for you. Also in this picture, we're gonna put another picture of you whimsically looking off into a distance. She's like... Like you're about to start singing in The Sound of Music, like, ah. At the future you could have, if you didn't have me for your teacher.

0: Woo-hoo-wee. How about that, boys and girls? You are tuned into The Watering Hole with Andrew. This is KKCR Hanalei, KAQA Kilauea. 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
0: Okay, we've got that clear. 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It's super cheap. I'm not sure I'm allowed to tell you what the cost is, but I do want to. 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Operators are standing by. All right, so let's see. In the watering hole, we celebrate all kinds of crazy things. All right, we've already celebrated sports. We've celebrated school. And now we are celebrating TV, National TV Heritage Week.
5: Now it's duck hunting season. That, sir, is an investigated fabrication. It's wabbit season. Duck season. Wabbit season. Duck season. Wabbit season. Duck season. Wabbit season. Wabbit season. Duck season. Wabbit season. I say it's duck season, and I say fire. Try that again.
0: Yeah, you're darn tootin' you give it up. Oh, man, I wouldn't be who I am today if it wasn't for Mel Blanc. He did the majority. I don't know if it was all, but it was a vast majority of the voices. And, oh, man, the memories. And you go back and watch them, and some of them don't hold up so well, I got to say. Some of them were pretty darn racy as well for their time. I mean, not compared to today's cartoons, which are, let's just face it, way over the top, which in the very beginning was fun because it hadn't been done before. But after a while, it started becoming like a gross off somehow. Like, oh, let's be as just raunchy as we possibly can. I prefer a little more subtlety with my cartoon porn, if you know what I'm saying. I prefer just a little softer. So, but I do love a good cartoon. I'm a cartoon guy. So we're going to kick things off with Roger Waters, and this whole album is something to listen to. The British educational system really stresses history, because you know they were on the winning side of history for quite a while, and they really stress dates and current events and things like that and their place in the world. And so, of course, people like Pink Floyd, Roger Waters, Monty Python, they draw deep from the well of their knowledge. And I was also raised in that environment. And I must say, a ridiculous amount of history is stored away in this tiny little brain of mine of what's left of it. But I do love listening to some Roger Waters, super highly intelligent and well worth listening to. So this is called Watching TV off of his amazing album, Amused to Death.
6: 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Our door. We were watching TV. Watching TV. We were watching TV. Watching TV.

0: Did we do anything after this?
1: Funny feeling we did.
2: We were watching TV.
3: Watching TV. We were watching TV. Watching TV. She wore a white bandana that said freedom now. She thought the Great Wall of China would come tumbling down.

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Imagine that. Imagine that. And in the spring of 48, Mao Tse-tung got quite irate.

0: cause she died on TV.
1: Talking about game shows, I like watching them, and my favorite part is the beginning when the contestants come out and, you know, tell you a little bit about themselves. It's like their only real moment. And sometimes they have something interesting to say, and the host never asks a follow-up question. It just kills me. Number one, tell us about yourself. My name is Eugene. I'm a scientist. I'm very close to isolating a gene. If I'm successful, I'll be able to cure every disease known to man. All right, ready to spin the wheel? You don't want to hit a Zonko or you're going to hear this. Blah, blah, blah. How about you, number two? My name's Toby and I got a dog. Oh, really, what kind of dog you have? That's what's on my TV set. I'm not sure where they get some of these contestants. True or false, Pavlov's theory proves inferior beings will respond to a bell. True. Ding, ding, ding, ding. Yeah! I watch too much TV, man. I've been watching these cooking shows. Woo-hoo! Trying to learn how to cook. Haven't learned anything yet. Hell, anyone would like to cook if everything was already in pre-measured glass bowls. It's a very easy recipe. You just pick this up and you dump this in the pot.
2: Exactly.
1: Then you grab this. I don't even know what this is, but you slide that in there. I'm gonna get my crew out here to stir this while I drink wine. I wanna see a realistic cooking show. When we come back, I'm gonna spend 20 minutes rummaging through all my drawers trying to find my measuring spoon. You don't wanna miss this. And tune in tomorrow when after 45 minutes of preparation, I realize I don't have any eggs. Teach me that kind of stuff. And on the cooking shows, there's always a finished one in the oven. Check this out. Isn't that beautiful? Yeah, wish it happened at my house. Can't find anything. I got flour all over my face. There's one in here. We can eat right now. Some cook fairies barged in and prepared one. There's a lot of weird shows. I saw this show about mules and donkeys. I had to watch it. How do you turn that off? And the host said, everyone knows mules have a terrific sense of humor. Part of everyone, what, you know? I felt stupid. So I called a friend up, like at random, you know? Hey, Joey, this is gonna sound like a weird question, but do you know anything about mules?
3: Well, I just know they have a terrific sense of humor.
1: I hung up, I didn't even say goodbye, I just hung up. How does everyone know this? How does anyone know this? And then I realized they must have done a scientific test. Otherwise, you wouldn't have the audacity to make such a claim. They must have tested a mule's sense of humor. They probably put one in a stall, put a TV monitor in front of them, you know. And it's a scientific test, so you have to have a control. So they probably start with the Jim Lehrer News Hour. Just make sure he's not laughing all the time. And gradually fade up Caddyshack, you know?
3: Now this mule has a terrific sense of humor.
1: A lot of weird shows. Something has to be said about these people who claim to talk to dead people. I mean, that whole thing. You know what I'm talking about. First, I don't want to step on anybody's beliefs, but, well, here we go. Listen, if you have a a personal communication with someone you lost that's very valid. I'm talking about these people on TV because they're always doing it in front of a group, which just shoots their odds right through the roof. Did anyone here lose a friend or family member? Or know someone who did? Or hear about something like this on television? You did, in the mezzanine. Yes, I was getting a strong signal. This person passed on recently, 25 years ago. That recently! Then I'm gonna be extra sensitive. I'm getting an M, the letter M. His name was Bo Ziffer. Mr. Bo Ziffer? He died of natural causes, yes? He was shot in the face by a bazooka, so naturally he'd be dead. I saw a TV show with a pet psychic. Pet psychic. I have to get in on this racket. Something about a bone. Does she have a bowl or a dish? She does. Do we have all your credit card information?
2: So that's Brian Regan talking about TV and the shows that he watches. Before that, we heard from Roger Waters watching TV. That's a powerful song talking about a Victa star because we got to see it on TV. Pretty spot on, I must say. Just like this message from your fire department. I'm not exactly sure. It's probably the county. This is all about, let me just say what this is all about. This is a public service announcement. Easy for me to say. This is a public service announcement. Hey, you're too drunk to talk. Okay, you talk then. That's right. This is a public service announcement. I can't even say it. No worries. 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To do your part, consider removing dead vegetation and flammable materials within 5 feet of the home. 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
4: Now it's duck hunting season. That, sir, is an unmitigated fabrication.
2: Exactly. An unmitigated fabrication. And so I must say, just get your ducks in a row when it comes to wildfire preparedness. Let's see, what are we celebrating in this next little segment is because I went a little long. And so now I'm going to have to go a little short so that we can squeeze some stuff in. So we are celebrating National, what is this? Oh, what is it? National Prevention of Eye Injuries Week. Oh my God, that's a great idea. We should have a whole, it's a week, yeah? Yeah, definitely. Take care of your eyes, people. It's essential. Otherwise, you can't see what you're doing if you don't. You know what I'm saying? Okay, so we are going to celebrate all things health for this next couple of tunes. We're going to kick things off with Monty Python, Looking on the Brighter Side of Life.
5: Some things in life are bad. They can really make you mad. Other things just make you swear and curse. When you're chewing on life's gristle, don't grumble, give a whistle.

0: I said to him, Bernie, I said, they'll never make that money back. Thank you very much for coming along. Thank you very much for coming along. I think the voiceovers have helped the record enormously.
1: That's it, is it? I mean, that really is it?
0: Yes, thanks. That's all we need, thanks.
1: Oh, okay. We don't want the song, then?
0: No, this song is a bit de trop, I think. We have plenty of songs on the album anyway, as it happens. Is,
1: Who?
0: £30, all right?
2: Ladies and gentlemen, welcome to stage, Dale Jones.
3: Dale Jones.
4: Hi. Thanks for coming to the meeting. We're all facing the right direction. See, you've been to the meetings earlier. Hi, I'm messed up too. Should we put our chairs in a circle? So, thank you for coming to the show. This is going to be weird. I've had a lot of conversations today, but this is the first one with people. And this is already better than the first show. The first show, they just sat there with their arms crossed like their nipples were cold. They looked at me like my father. Now that's enough. What are you doing in the house? It ain't dark out. Get back in the tree and guard the compound. So I'm just saying, I get nervous when I meet people. Do you? You get nervous? See, you're just already like, don't look at me. Stranger danger. She said, hey, look, you tell your jokes to my ankles, you son of a bitch. I give out too much information right off the bat. I'm like, hi, what's your name? I have a prescription. Then the voice in my head kicks in. You got to connect with them, Dale. Tell them your hobbies. I like to sit on the toilet till my legs go numb. Thank you for clapping over there. Thank you. I like it. The one clapper's fun, isn't it? Isn't it fun to be the one clapper? It's like a lonely hoedown. Like you're in a room by yourself. Swing your partner. I don't have one. I like how some of you are with me, and this side of the room is like a jury of not my peers. If this is my parole hearing, I'd be screwed. We don't know how you got out. But we're proud of you. This is the third ankle bracelet you've chewed through. My wife makes me wear this t-shirt that says I'm not well. She makes me wear this. She's like, you can't go out there, baby. You got to warn them first. And I'm going to be honest with you, I forget that I'm wearing the shirt and I'll be walking around people like, I hope you feel better. And then I'm in my head going, are they in my head? Because you should see the show in here, sir. It's totally different. It's just music nonstop. Just, we are farmers. Dum, dum, dum, dum, dum, dum, dum. Got a couple in the back. Me too! You know, at first I thought he was weird, but he's starting to hit on a lot of good points, Albert. Yeah, it's We Are Farmers till midnight, and then it bumps up a notch. Liberty, liberty, liberty. Right? So here's what I found out about the homeless. They don't like it when you lay down next to them and spoon. They don't appreciate it. I thought he was homeless, and then he whipped out a cell phone, and he called somebody for help. He had a phone. He was also wearing a suit, which made me think I may have accidentally knocked that gentleman down. I used to bag groceries for a living. That's what I did. I called it bagging groceries. The police called it shoplifting. Here's what happened to me. You ever heard them stories about people smoke a lot of pot and then they blow all that pot smoke into their dog's face? My dog did that to me. Apparently, there's a lot of white people here. None of you are clapping at the same time.
5: His jokes have no rhythm, Carl.
4: I'm sorry, you're being supportive. I'm being a jerk. I apologize. Maybe you didn't even mean to clap. Maybe you got hand Tourette's.
5: Hey, Macarena.
4: So here's what I found out about gingivitis. This is how I work. I just go into my jokes. That's just what nobody else in this town uses turn signals, so I'm not gonna either. gingivitis causes erectile dysfunction. Yeah, you hear that? Everybody got quiet. The men are all in their heads right now going, I need to floss. I'm not making this up. I saw this on a poster at the dentist's office, and I get it. If I saw a woman with rotten gums, my erectile wouldn't function either. It's like my parole board, and this is like my church. You need Jesus.
6: He needs something, that's for sure. That guy is funny. What is his name? Dale Jones. How about that? I'm Not Well is the name of the bit off of the very same named album, I'm Not Well. Now, my most favorite time of the watering hole every week, the Hawaiian moon phase.
7: Ano ai me ke aloha. Today's Hawaiian moon phase is La'au Kukahi. It is the 18th day of the Hawaiian lunar cycle. It also marks the first of three moons that begin with the word la'o. La'o in Hawaiian refers to all vegetation, plants, trees, and herbs. On the aina, it is an ideal moon phase for the planting and gathering of herbs, minerals, and medicinal plants for healing. On the kai, fishing is fair and best at sea. However, the ocean is starting to become rough.
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6: And you are tuned in to your community radio station, KKCR. Here at the Watering Hole with Andrew, I am, have been, and will continue to be said person named Andrew. So what are we doing now? What are we doing now in the water hole? I'll tell you what we're doing right now in the water hole. You tell what we're doing in the water hole. I'll tell you what we're going to do. What we're going to do is we're going to celebrate all things travel. Yeah. Because, you know, traveling is such an interesting thing. I traveled for a long, long time in my life. Like, that was like that was how I lived my life, whether it was on Dead Tour or cruising through Europe and the Middle East or Central America or Southeast Asia. Walking, a lot of walking, and a lot of goodbyes. Like, after a while, yeah, there's a lot of hellos. There's also a lot of goodbyes. And I don't just go through a place. When I go somewhere, I like to feel like I'm living there, or try as close as I possibly can to do that. And it turns out that you're always saying goodbye to these newfound friends, it's an interesting thing. After a while, for me, it took a toll. I needed to finally settle down and create some sort of community that was my own. And so here I am, and I am so grateful for Kauai. Oh my goodness. Really, truly, from the bottom of my heart, from every inch of me is so grateful. So here we are in the watering hole. We're lapping it up. We're making fun of ourselves. We're singing good tunes. We're having a good time. We're gonna kick things off with Lenny Kravitz, All Things Travel here, because it is National Tire Safety Week. Oh, come on, Lenny, don't do me dirty. There you go, Lenny. Get it done.

0: Thank you very much. Thank you very much. Thank you for coming out tonight. This is nice. You seem to be in a good mood. I'll be honest with you, right up front, I'm in kind of a good mood, kind of a bad mood. I had to go to a funeral yesterday. Well, nobody I know. I just like to go to strange funerals, grab the microphone, and go, "Not many people knew Bob and I were lovers." I like to have fun with people. You know, the world's your playground. Nobody can arrest you for being annoying. I like to go to the airport, just hang out at the boarding gate where people are getting on board. Just stand there with an empty bottle of scotch, dressed like a pilot. So look at people as they get on board and go, "God, my life sucks." I can't wait to fly this baby. Oh, look, a family. I'm sorry, that's a little dark, that's a little sick. I'll brighten things up a little bit with a poem. How's that sound? Okay, all right. This is entitled "Undignified Ways to Die." Skin diving with gas tanks you stole from a dentist. Renting a basement apartment in Venice. Wearing clown shoes while walking through a minefield at night. Getting a life-size tattoo of someone your height. Mistaking a python for your favorite tie. Hang gliding at night on the 4th of July. Having a bowling ball dropped on your head. Mooning some cannibals who haven't been fed. Teasing some Scots for wearing their kilts. Approaching a chopper while walking on stilts. Swimming with sharks in a suit made of meat. Flashing yourself to a hippo in heat. Slapping the head of a bald, drunken sailor. And telling your date's burly dad, "$5 says I nail her." Thank you for sharing in my sickness. Guys, it's been a lot of fun. Thanks for listening. Enjoy the rest of the—
1: But maybe that's not enough for some of you. Maybe that's not enough. How about this? In 2036, marijuana will be allowed on planes. I'm going to say that again because you guys aren't excited enough. In 2036, marijuana will be allowed on planes. Yes. And babies will not. No babies. Check them at the gate. We'll get them there on a safer, louder baby plane, okay?
2: Baby plane.
1: Safer and louder.
2: Baby plane. Been saying for years.
1: Maybe get on your quieter plane, take a special brownie, wake up in London. That's how traveling is supposed to be.
2: That's how it's done.
1: I already got the motto, "Fly high in the skies with no cries." Oh, my God. How could you not vote for that? I've done the research. There's something holding this country back. And in 2036, I will abolish completely Mondays from the work week. We don't need them. More people break up on Mondays. More people kill themselves. We're losing our Americans to Mondays, okay? So we're going to jump straight from Sunday Funday to Taco Tuesday. That's how it's got to be. Then we'll have your Hump Day, your Thirsty Thursday. These will be the official names, you know? And then TGI Friday, and then TGI Friday Part 2. Two Fridays! That's the secret to success. It's still a work day, but we love them. we have a problem with racism. In 2036, if you say something racist, you will be fined. Yeah. Unless it's funny. In which case you'd be paid a small amount of money. There'll be no more unfunny racism in this country. We're gonna make racism funny again. That's the way it's supposed to be. Right? You ever hear something racy and funny? Like, "Oh, that's a little racy, but that's funny," you know? And you hear something that's not funny, like, that's racist, dude. What is that? So here's how it'll work. If you say something that offends someone, they can take you to court where you have to say what you just said in front of five people of that race who sit there and judge you wide-eyed.
2: Oh, I love it.
1: And if they don't laugh, your ass gets fined. But if just one of them does laugh, the person who brought you in gets fined. So you see how that works? You better be certain when you're going to take someone in. There's a fine line between being racist and just being bad at comedy. You got to walk that line. I've only been the victim of racism like once, and it was hardly like a guy drove by and then he backed up to yell a racial slur. But that was reverse racism, so I don't really know if it counts. I'm going to fix healthcare. That's right. I'm going to fix healthcare. The problem is they say you become an adult when you're 18, and we know that's not true anymore. You become an adult when you're 26 now. Right? That's when life gets real, you know? 18, you just get some cool rights. They get cooler and cooler, then they dip off at 26. Right? 18, you can smoke. You can vote. Yeah! 21, you can drink. Hell yeah! 25, you can rent a car. Invincible! Woo! 26, off your family's health insurance. Yeah, it just got real, didn't it? You just got me smoking, drinking, and driving rentals. I need that health insurance back. You took it at the worst time. So what I'm going to do is I'm going to get everybody back on their family's plan until they're 65. It's called the millennial solution, okay? I've done the research. It's more economically efficient to have people on a family plan. It will save you and the government money. And it will make sure people don't have kids when they shouldn't, you know? Like, bro, you really want to have a kid? You have to pay for 65 years of healthcare. Oh, shoot, I'll wear a condom this time, you know? Population control. And you were like, Sam, you already have kids. If you're under 65, you're on grandma's plan. You're good. And she's on Medicare, so the government's paying for it through your paychecks. It all works out. It's a cycle of life. In a nutshell, I'm going to get you off Obamacare and onto Yo Mama Care. Huh? Yo Mama Care.
2: Yo Mama Care.
1: That's going to sell. But I believe that we should have free, universal, public Wi-Fi. Forget the healthcare. Let's get the Wi-Fi first, okay? Then you can self-diagnose, save on the copay, okay?
3: Did some shows in China, all in Chinese, picked it up with the Y. It's not that hard. It wasn't that complicated. You visit some places and you think, all right, there's a language barrier, but I could get by. In China, I was like, oh, if I got lost, I would die here. I wouldn't last a half a day. Everyone's looking at me like I'm a ghost anyway. The Chinese were very nice. They were fascinated with my pale blonde children. Many of them wanted pictures with my kids. They didn't really ask, they just grabbed a kid. Can I have a picture with this one? I guess you're gonna. And when they were done with the picture, they would rub my blonde kid's head, because, you know, they're my kids, but they're also lucky objects. Lucky objects. And after this happened a couple times, I was like, hey, we should charge, right?

0: after the 15-hour flight. And I remember when that truck pulled up, because I remember looking at those pigs and feeling sorry for them, but those pigs looked happy. It was almost like the pigs were looking at me and my five screaming kids going, well, at least we're not that slob.
1: Jim Gaffigan. Oh, yeah, no kidding. That's funny. Who's suffering there? Okay, coming up in about 15 minutes is Equally Sovereign with Dr. Kiahi.
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1: And this is KKCR, your community radio station, Kauai Community Radio Station. You tuned into the Watering Hole. We're turning the last lap here. So thrilled to have been able to do this again. Loving it. Beautiful summer day here on the Hawaiian A. So here we go. We're celebrating food. That's what we're going to do. We're going to celebrate food. Heck yeah, we're celebrating food. Well, how are we going to do that? That's how you ask. I said, how are we going to do that? How are we going to celebrate food? Well, I'll tell you what. It is Creative Ice Cream Flavor Day. So, like, what's the most creative ice cream flavor that you've ever had or heard of? We came up with a couple of strange flavors in improv one night, and it was, I don't know if I would try them, but I would almost have to try them. It was an endangered species cafe, and yeah, we made some delicious ice cream. So we're going to celebrate all things food. We're going to kick it off with the Talking Heads and Staying Hungry.

0: I'll do my American accent for you, okay? Okay. So, you want me to try a Boston accent?
1: No.
0: Girl,

0: Shut up. What? Someone give me a Boston accent. I don't know why I'm doing that, but it helps. From Boston, go Celtics. I apologize to anyone from Boston. Oh, there was a bit of New York in there. I don't know what that was. Hey, I'm walking here. I don't know. Like, hold on. I can do a general America. I can't. I'll try. Shut up. Okay.
1: Hey, yo, Billy. Yo, Billy, bro. The game's on. Come on over. Bro. Come on over in your truck, bro. Come on. Quarterback's playing, the other guys are playing too. The whole team's here, bro, come on. Brittany and Chip are already down there. Chad and Chaz and Chuck and Chip and Chet and Chiz and Chiz and Chiz. Chiz is a good guy. You know you're having fun when Chiz is around. Bring your gun, bring your Second Amendment stick and come on down, bro. Come on. Having a kegger down the hall. Ow, that hurts my throat. Look, I get it. I know what you think of Australians. Outback Steakhouse doesn't exist, okay? It's an unfair fabrication franchise throughout your entire country. That's a complete mockery of my whole culture. What is a bloomin' onion? I've never heard of that in my life. I get it. I get what you think. Like, you watched Crocodile Dundee as a kid, and then you made a judgment. On an entire nation of people, you made a judgment. And then Steve Irwin, the crocodile hunter, came along, and you made further judgments. And I don't know if I can live up to these expectations you might have of what an Australian should be. Like, I know there's a very slim chance, very slim, that a crocodile will come in the room right now and start eating people. But if it did, you would all look at me to do something, wouldn't you? I don't want to jump on a crocodile, but I have to. I have to do it for tourism for my country. I have to jump on the beast. I can't have a news report going out tonight in Oxnard. A crocodile came into the venue, started eating people. An Australian was there and he didn't do anything. Start throwing blooming onions at him. Ah! Get out of here.
2: I was in a Chinese restaurant recently and I was thinking about how a small duck is called a duckling. And I canceled my order of dumplings. Because I am a vegetarian, so. Do we have any other vegetarians here? That is a little better than I got at the steakhouse. Great. I did comedy in a steakhouse, honestly. I was like, hey, are there any vegetarians here? Finally, one guy in the back was like, this is a steakhouse. So I moved on. I was like, okay, any Jews here? This is a steakhouse. We eat Jews here. So I left. Like, people hear that, they assume I'm always into other kinds of activism. They're like, oh, you're a vegetarian. Do you care about the environment? No. I eat the environment. That's what we do. It's made of vegetables. But I do eat some weird things like pickle sandwiches, like a nice dill pickle on sourdough bread or a sour pickle on dildo bread. And that's just a word one, everybody. Good work. Good work. I think words are important. They're really all that separate us from the mimes, you know? So. Here's another word, pescatarian. You know that one? That means my mom, she says she's a vegetarian, but she's really a pescatarian, which means she eats fish in addition to lying about being a vegetarian. That's what she does. She actually says, she's like, I'll become a vegetarian when fish becomes a vegetable, which is sadly not the way evolution is heading, so. Unless people are getting dumber and animals are reverting back into plants, which would be all right, but.
3: I do need to be like a little cut back on the late night tacos a little bit, you know? I think the, because like LA, there's a lot of pressure to be in good shape, you know, people work out. And I think the number one compliment I get in my life is, wow, you ate your food so fast. I feel like that's, yeah. Any other fast eaters out there? Yeah, all right. It's really a blessing and a curse, okay? Because, like, for instance, I eat fast all the time, but I eat my fastest when I go to a restaurant by myself. If I ever, like, at a sit-down restaurant by myself, because there's no one to talk to, I can eat so fast, I can convince the waitress she hasn't brought my food yet. That's how fast. It's like, oh my God, let me go check on that for you. Yes, please, I'm starving. Ignore the mustard stains and bring me my food. I do, I eat, you know, my favorite restaurant is Wendy's. That's my favorite. Yeah, I know. And the thing is growing up in Seattle, the Wendy's, there's really two Wendy's in America, okay? And there's the Wendy's you see on TV, maybe in the suburbs, maybe here in Boise, probably a nice Wendy's, right? And everything looks like it does in the commercials and people are friendly. Then there's the city Wendy's, okay? The real down and dirty Wendy's. Like the Wendy's by my house has a security guard. I'm not making that up. My Wendy, and not like some rent-a-cop. This guy has seen some stuff, okay? Straight out of Afghanistan, and this is tougher work, is being the Wendy's security guard. I went to Wendy's recently, right? And they were advertising this new app to download on your phone. They wanted me to download the new Wendy's app. And I wanted it, okay? I'm such a Wendy's guy. I wanted the Wendy's app, but let me tell you something about me. I have an iPhone 5, all right? Yeah, which is a little embarrassing, but when you have an iPhone 5, that means you have storage issues. And the question becomes, how many pictures of my wife am I willing to delete to download the Wendy's app? It's quite a moral conundrum. It's like, oh my God, we look so cute in our wedding photos, but I need 69 cents off this Frosty. Delete. It's all in the cloud, right? One restaurant I've been successful in quit going to is I don't go there anymore, is Denny's. I don't like Denny's, okay? Right? It's very lazy. Lazy food, lazy service, even their mascot. Have you seen the latest Denny's mascot? Does anybody know what it is? Yeah, it's a cart. Do you know what a mascot is? Is that the problem? Mascot? Well, anyway. They do. I'm about to tell you this. That's how this whole show is amazing, because I'll just tell you the jokes without any prompts at all. I'll just keep going. They just wind me up in the back and then I just go. It's incredible. So, Wendy's or Denny's. What are we talking about? Denny's, yeah. And they do have one. You guys can look it up after the show. It's a cartoon pancake. If you haven't been in a while, they have this cartoon pancake, which isn't upsetting to me. That's not the part I'm mad about, okay? Do you know what its name is? Pancake. Yeah, that's lazy. You cannot name pancake pancake. That's not a name. You didn't try for a second, okay? Imagine if Walt Disney had that attitude towards his characters. It's like, hey kids, come see your favorite mouse. Mouse. He's here with all his friends. Duck. Dog. Puppet that wants to be a real boy. Come have some fun. At Walt Disney's place, I guess.
4: 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It's 4 o'clock here in high above Hanalei Valley. Very, very high above Hanalei Valley. 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
4: 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We can help you edit it. We can help you write it. We'll help you record it and produce it and put it on the air. 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It's really easy and it's really cheap. Super flat rate. No bells or whistles. No tricks or bedazzling. There'll be no bedazzling. All right. I'm not about bedazzling. What I am about is getting your business or your special event out there to the community. And we have such amazing DJs that do all kinds of interviews and to help promote your stuff. So come on, participate. 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And I tell you, whenever I travel around the country, if I want to know when I stay where I am, I talked about this in my last show. Dr. Guy is running just a little bit late, so I'm going to just do a little rapping. Then I'm going to put on Duane and Eric. But what I was trying to say about community radio is this, that when I go to a small town anywhere in America, I turn on the local radio station. I turn on the local community radio station. If I want to know what's happening that day, what's happening that week, what's happening for the time that I'm going to be there. And you can just hear and feel the flavor oozing through the airwaves. So, give us a call. 808-826-7774 is the office number. And operators are standing by. They definitely want to help you promote your business or special event. So, as I say, Dr. Gahi is running a little bit late. So, we're going to put on some Duane Allman and some Eric Clapton. These are outtakes. This is outtakes number 5. This is so amazing. Enjoy.

0: Equally Sovereign is a show dedicated to promoting equal sovereignty for all in all ways, where we envision a world in which all peoples liberate each other and themselves from all forms of colonial or alien subjugation, domination, or exploitation. And once again, my name is Kiahi, and here we take a look at our kuleana to practice and promote equal sovereignty. And in doing so, we examine issues such as autonomy and self-governance, civil and political rights, and human rights, including the universal right of self-determination, as well as the responsibilities associated with those rights, both within and outside the Hawaiian context, as well as key current issues both locally and around the world. I also explore practical solutions to problems related to the systematic normalization of colonialism and alien domination, the prioritization of private ownership of surplus lands and other natural resources over human dignity, as well as the exploitation of societies and their resources for the benefit of a small minority of super wealthy individuals. Aloha. Thanks for joining me on Equally Sovereign. My name is Kiahi, and mahalo to Andrew for bringing us the watering hole and for hanging out till I arrived via bus and foot. Today I want to talk about recent Supreme Court of the United States rulings. Just came out in the past week or so. One in particular affects Hawaii and other similarly situated states. This is a case titled Wolford versus Lopez that was a success for Second Amendment advocates, allowing U.S. citizens to carry firearms into private property that is open to the public, with the exception of banks, bars that serve alcohol, and beaches. That wasn't part of the ruling, but I think that is being addressed on a different case. But this case was other private properties such as hotels, restaurants that don't serve alcohol, and other, I guess, merchant places and public places that do not have any signs saying no firearms. Now it requires that the establishment put up a sign saying no firearms. Otherwise, the assumption is that you can carry your firearm on the premises via your Second Amendment rights under the Constitution. So I definitely want to address that, and happy to take calls as well, and how that might impact Hawaii and the people that live and visit. Also, the other Supreme Court ruling that was just handed down yesterday was the birthright citizenship case, which I believe the question was whether or not the president has the authority to interpret the 14th Amendment of the Constitution to exclude babies born in the United States from and being entitled to U.S. citizenship if their parents were only here temporarily. In other words, they didn't have any legal status, or they had very short-term status. So the question was whether the president can interpret that or enforce that interpretation via executive order. And that was ruled against the United States, against the president, but it was also an extended opinion, which also affirmed that the 14th Amendment means what it has been understood to mean for over 100 years at this point. And so it's interesting because the president's response was that, you know, an act of Congress can change that. And there's been people pushing back and saying, no, it's final when the Supreme Court rules, the president can't, the Congress cannot overturn that ruling, which is not entirely true. Of course, it can't overturn the ruling, but it can act to, I guess, nullify the effect of the ruling by issuing clarifying congressional legislative action. I noticed somebody just called. I don't know if they're calling to get to the office, but you did dial the office number, so I'm not going to pick that up. But if anybody wants to call, 826-7771 is the number here in the studio, 808-826-7771. All right, so let's see. Again, these are two big topics. I'm not sure if anyone will call and comment, but it's of interest to me, and it does affect many of the listeners of this program. So for your benefit and mine, I'm going to address this issue, being that this law just came down, or this ruling, I should say, from the Supreme Court. Two different rulings. They ruled all kinds of rulings that, you know, states have the right to ban, transgender athletes from competing in women's sports. And there was all kinds of rulings that recently came down that the president can fire, the heads or the officers of federal agencies and replace them with new appointees. And so there's a lot of decisions that have come down, and so a lot of things changing. But I did want to address the one that affects Hawaii first, because I think it's a big deal. People may not realize that in the past few years, something very new has begun in the Hawaiian Islands, which is the ability to legally carry firearms via a permit from a county. And this is something that was limited to police officers and limited to security guards, armed security, and they could get permission to carry a firearm in the state of Hawaii and in the Hawaiian Islands. But now, because of recent Second Amendment Supreme Court rulings in the last several years, probably in the last decade, I guess, maybe longer, the rules have been expanding, and the application of restrictions on firearms have been extremely, extremely loosened to a great extent. So may not realize it because people aren't exactly waving their firearms around, but the amount of people that have gun permits compared to the amount of people that had gun permits, 5 years ago, for example, is exponentially increased. So you may not be someone that brandishes a firearm. You may have no intention of getting one, but the fact that your community now has more people with firearms than ever before for over 100 years, Hawaii has been tightly regulated, as I said. Well, let me say this. Hunters have had firearms. There's a culture and a legal environment for having rifles, and as I said, security, armed security, as well as police officers. And so that's what firearms were limited to on the legal side. People obviously have been carrying illegally for a long time, and that's not what I'm addressing today. I'm just saying people have the right to carry, and it's being allowed. In other words, the police and the county are complying, and the state are complying with Second Amendment constitutional
1: interpretation in order to allow this rapid and massive increase in firearms ownership, and it's only increasing more every year. And so this recent ruling strengthens that right even more, allowing the carry of firearms into private property that is open to the public unless an explicit sign is put up. And I guess the pushback was that, you know, if they have to put a sign, they're going to lose business. That's exactly what's happening now. Now they have to put a sign if they don't want someone carrying a firearm, or they can just let it be and people will carry their firearms and all the risk and consequences that comes with that is something that the community is going to have to deal with. So I thought this was an interesting topic. I think it's important to pay attention to this, and I certainly am. And I know a lot of people that are actually getting their, you know, firearms permits so they can carry. I think my understanding is you can get a concealed carry permit, which allows you to carry it concealed. I don't know if we have open carry permits, so I'm not that familiar with the law, but definitely can carry it concealed. It's my understanding. I haven't seen anybody having a holster where they have their pistol, like, you know, cowboy style on their hip, but definitely I know people that are carrying hidden and concealed, and so that's kind of what we're dealing with. So you're dealing with a community now that has the legal right to bear arms. And doesn't mean that they have a right to use those firearms, but you could, I guess you could extrapolate that when you have a population that is bearing arms, then there is a less than, either greater than zero chance that they're going to use those firearms, whether or not they're allowed to use them and for the reasons that they're allowed. But the purpose of having these firearms, I believe, is for self-defense. So that is the situation, and so I guess we'll see how that plays out. And I thought what was interesting to me is that when the Hawaii Supreme Court ruled the other way, when they said no, you can't, we don't have to issue permits, or you can't carry them into private property even if it's open to the public unless you're explicitly allowed. So they've been ruling sort of against the Second Amendment advocates. And their reasoning was interesting, that they gave a reasoning that, you know, the cultural history of the Hawaiian Islands and the legislative history is such that it goes against the interest of the residents of Hawaii to have this kind of liberal firearm ownership, which they're correct. The problem is that that didn't have any legal teeth. In other words, their reasoning wasn't enough to persuade the Supreme Court to rule in the favor of the state of Hawaii. So you basically, and they gave the entire history when the state of Hawaii was advocating against liberal firearm rights. They gave the whole history, the political history, talking about that, you know, the Hawaiian government was overthrown in 1893 and the U.S. government, you know, it took over the Republic of Hawaii first and then the U.S. government first, and that, you know, that, I don't know if they used the exact words, but they made it clear that the existing government is not the current government, and that there was resistance to the imposition of what we have today over time. And so I thought that was very significant, because they use that as an argument why people shouldn't have firearms, right? Essentially, they're saying, well, because Hawaii is occupied, you know, we've had to maintain our dominance over the people of Hawaii. And one of the ways that we did that was by preventing them to have firearms. And I thought that was a very clear argument on the position of Hawaii, and the Supreme Court said, well, that's nice, but they're going to have firearms. So it's interesting, because the Supreme Court of the United States is basically giving a nod to the people of Hawaii that, yeah, we realize you're oppressed and maybe the state of Hawaii doesn't want you to have firearms, but we think that you should have firearms even though you're oppressed. Which is interesting, right? That means the federal government is in a way supporting, at least in, without overtly saying it, by hearing the arguments made by the Hawaii Supreme Court and then ruling the other way, they're implying that whatever resistance there may be against the state of Hawaii regime in the Hawaiian Islands, there is now the, let's see, potential for an armed resistance, which, again, I'm not at all advocating for that. Please don't misunderstand what I'm saying. I'm just saying these are the facts. Now that there is the legal right to bear arms, you have a higher potential for an armed resistance against what is arguably an illegal regime under international law. So very interesting that the federal government would kind of go there, because in a way they're kind of, no pun intended, shooting themselves in the foot. So that's kind of where we're at. But there is another issue as well. Aside from the issue of now you've created, we have, you know, through our collective decision making, the Supreme Court of the United States has created the potential for an armed resistance against the state of Hawaii. That's one issue, but they've also created the potential for a coalition between the state of Hawaii and Native Hawaiians, right? Which is very interesting to me, because on the one hand you have this potential for conflict, but then you also have this potential for cooperation. And the way that works is, I'm going to take a quick pause and then I'll get back to that right after this. Once again, you're listening to Equally Sovereign on Kauai Community Radio.
2: Aloha. Our ocean can change quickly, sometimes from calm to dangerous in just moments. 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This has been a deep dive into water safety on KKCR with Ocean Safety Bureau's North Lieutenant Chad Lisman. Mahalo and aloha.
1: Okay, so once again, this recent ruling by the Supreme Court of the United States, Wolford versus Lopez, which is expanding the application of Second Amendment rights, right to bear arms, in Hawaii in particular. It ruled against the state of Hawaii, against the Supreme Court, the Hawaii Supreme Court. And essentially was in support of the right to bear arms in the state of Hawaii as based on the Supreme Court's opinion as part of the territory of the United States. And so, again, as I said, this does raise the possibility, increase the possibility of armed resistance against the government, because you have an armed population and also have the greater potential for violence in general. So those are things that are real. And we can actually look at the data. I'm not going to look at the data right now, but we can look at how that, the change in the interpretation of the law, how does that affect violence in a community? How does that affect, you know, political dissidents and everything like that? So, but you also have this potential now for cooperation between Native Hawaiians and the state of Hawaii, which to me is the more interesting issue, because on the one hand, there's this potential for conflict between the residents of Hawaii and the government, but you also have this potential alliance between Native Hawaiians and the state of Hawaii, which has never really happened before, other than, you know, I guess Office of Hawaiian Affairs and some of these, I guess, administrative, you know, governmental sort of Hawaiian, favorable to Hawaiian governmental entities, right? Like the Office of Hawaiian Affairs and Department of Hawaiian Homelands. But that is actually getting kind of played out, because it's being challenged for again, on constitutional grounds, that these agencies that are set up to benefit the Hawaiian people are actually unconstitutional, which I happen to agree with that, and I'm sure there are many other people that agree with that. So the problem to me is not compliance with the Constitution. The problem is that people don't seem to recognize that the Constitution itself is not compatible with supporting the Native Hawaiian population. That's the problem, right? The Constitution is actually an obstacle. And so now we have the opportunity for collaboration between the state of Hawaii and Native Hawaiians. And by that, I mean, because the state of Hawaii is powerless to regulate gun ownership and possession of a firearm in many areas that prior to these recent rulings, the state of Hawaii had heavily regulated, to the point where they weren't even issuing permits to people to possess firearms other than, as I said, hunting and security guards, private security, and police obviously have firearms. But now anybody can get it, right? Any U.S. citizen, as long as they pass very, very mild background checks and so forth, and is able to meet the minimum requirements. So what it does is it makes the state actually powerless against the possession of firearms. The state can still regulate the use of firearms, but the possession of firearms has become something that the state is toothless to do anything about. And so what this does is it opens up an opportunity for Native Hawaiians. And it's the way this plays out is that because the federal government views the Native Hawaiian community as sort of a Indian tribe in a sense, right? It doesn't have federal recognition like federally recognized tribes, but in so many ways, the United States government has repeatedly made rules and treated the Hawaiian people, the Native Hawaiian people, as if they are like a tribe, like an Indian tribe. Basically, for constitutional purposes, they have been treated as an Indian tribe. As well as, you know, many, if not most, Native Hawaiians also have U.S. citizenship by virtue of being born in Hawaii. So it's, in a way, they have, you know, a dual status. And why that's important is because the tribes have a special status constitutionally, as and has been affirmed by various Supreme Court rulings, that the tribes predate the Constitution, right? They've been on the territories that are currently inhabited by, you know, U.S. citizens. The indigenous populations have had exercised sovereignty long before the Constitution was written. So what that does, and again, this is based on Supreme Court precedent, is it allows the Native, people to do things that would otherwise be constitutional, but they're not bound by the Constitution because they have this special status, right? So the Constitution then cannot extend the same sort of power over the tribe that it would extend over, for example, a state. So, and that applies to the Native Hawaiian people as well. So if the state, if the federal government says, hey, you know, you guys to the state of Hawaii, you know, you can't regulate people's firearm, you can't keep people from possessing firearms because they have the right to do it under the Second Amendment. They can't say the same thing to the Native Hawaiian community. And if there were to be a government formed under the Native Hawaiian community or by the Native Hawaiian community, that government has the right to assert, hey, we can regulate firearms if we want to on any territory that we have, that we exercise jurisdiction on. So essentially this is where the cooperation comes into play, is that the state of Hawaii would have to cooperate with the Native Hawaiian community and say, look, we're going to yield to your jurisdiction and we're going to allow you to enforce firearm use and possession on Hawaiian territory, right? Basically, and then the Native Hawaiian community would have to say, okay, we will receive that. We will begin exercising our jurisdiction over the territory that is shared with the state of Hawaii, and we will exercise jurisdiction for the purposes of enforcing firearms. And if the state of Hawaii was cooperative and the Native Hawaiian community began to enforce firearms, now this would be a whole other issue, right? Because under U.S. law, of course, Congress could step in and say, no, stop doing that. You're creating more problems, so we're going to pass this law and we're going to force you to stop, enforcing against people's Second Amendment rights. Okay, then you would have to deal with that at that point. But until Congress acts, if the state of Hawaii yielded jurisdiction to the tribe, the Native Hawaiian community in this case, I'm not saying that Native Hawaiians are Indians, obviously, I don't even think Indians are Indians, actually, but that's not what I'm arguing. But the Native Hawaiian tribe, the Native Hawaiian community as an indigenous people and a political class, with a historical political relationship with the United States, could then regulate firearms in its territory where it exercises its jurisdiction with the permission of the state of Hawaii, and then take people's firearms away. Or it could make different rules. It could make the rules stricter and say, look, you got to get a permit from us now. You know, that's cool. You have a permit from the county, but you also need a permit from us. And if you don't get a permit and meet all the requirements to get a permit, we're just going to disarm you. And so the battle now becomes, rather than a battle between the state of Hawaii and U.S. citizens, which the Supreme Court has already ruled, the state of Hawaii has lost that battle. You now have a battle between Native Hawaiian, the Native Hawaiian community, and U.S. citizens that would like to carry firearms and exercise their Second Amendment right. And, if the Native Hawaiian community says, no, we understand that you want that, but we're saying no. And so you have a different conflict now. And I think that would be the appropriate conflict. I understand that there is some conflict between, Native Hawaiians and the state of Hawaii, but I don't see that going anywhere anytime soon, just because of the dynamics of the politics. And that makes sense, right? That the state of Hawaii is, oppositional to the Native Hawaiian community. But at least the state of Hawaii has said things and has given some indication that it wants to do good by the Native Hawaiian people, right? So this would be an opportunity to cooperate between Native Hawaiian people and the state on an issue where there's a similarity in value, right? Because again, it's a historical, it's a cultural value to not have this potential for violence Or at least to have more control and more restrictive potential, right? It's not like Native Hawaiians are going to go around taking away people's hunting firearms so that they can't no longer feed their families, or trying to disarm the police or anything like that. But, you know, just like the tribal police on a reservation, you know, go around and administer, you know, peace and prevent crime, a Native Hawaiian community could have officers that regulate firearms that would otherwise be an unconstitutional regulation of firearms, but because it's being carried out by the Native Hawaiian community, presumably by a government that was set up by the Native Hawaiian community, even if it was like a very informal government, that would be, again, something that could be used to push back against the Constitution and this current ruling that just happened, Wolford v. Lopez. And you'd have, again, cooperation between the state of Hawaii and Native Hawaiians, which probably for the first time in a way that acknowledges some degree of sovereignty that Native Hawaiians have over the land, or at least quasi-sovereignty. But I would argue at least a real sovereignty, even if it's partial sovereignty, because states have, you know, partial sovereignty. They don't have full sovereignty. So, you know, a lot of it is kind of subject to the federal government in a way. But states do have a lot of power, even though they don't have full sovereignty. Clearly, they don't have full sovereignty because they don't have diplomatic relations between, you know, the state and a foreign country and so forth. So in that way, you know, the Native Hawaiian community could start off having similar limited sovereignty, but at the very least, it could regulate firearms and comply closer to the cultural norms of the Hawaiian Islands, and probably with met with approval by the state of Hawaii in doing so, rather than resistance. You might get resistance again from private citizens that are, you know, refusing to lay down their arms, but you know, that is something I think that we'll see how that plays out, right? I think it would become clear if a person is refusing to lay down their arms, even though they're being requested to do so by the Native Hawaiian community. Well, that speaks a lot to that person, right? That means that they don't respect the authority of the Native Hawaiian community. And I think that it's important for that to be known. Because right now you have people that you don't really know where they stand, right? But if you have someone that's carrying a gun and a Native member of the Native Hawaiian community that has the right to say, put that gun down, we don't want you to carry a gun around here, and they say, no, I won't, that's a big statement against Native Hawaiian people. And I think that that is an important statement that I would want to know. I'm not saying that that person is, you know, that there's something wrong with that person, or that they're a bad person, but it's definitely that they don't respect the authority of the Native Hawaiian community in Hawaiian land, which is a big statement. And I'm not saying that it's wrong, I'm not saying it's right, but it's something good to know. I would wanna know, as a Native Hawaiian, I'd wanna know, and as a, even if I wasn't Native Hawaiian, as a you know, ally to the people of Hawaii, I would wanna know. So, again, that would be the opportunity for cooperation between the state of Hawaii and Native Hawaiian community, which I think is a really great opportunity that I personally would love to see. Again, on the other side of the coin, you know, if that is not the direction, then you just have basically more people that are armed and are exercising their constitutional right to be armed, and may or may not exercise their right to resist an arguably, illegal regime, let's say. I mean, again, I'm not saying that is a definitive thing. I'm saying that, the history of the Hawaiian Islands and the legitimacy of the state of Hawaii, the state of Hawaii government, is questionable, right? Like, it's very much kind of an issue that has not been resolved. And so now you have people that are basically know that the state of Hawaii wants to disarm them, but can't, and views the state of Hawaii as potentially illegitimate or tyrannical, even if they're not the de jure government, the government that, you know, is legitimately entitled to exercise jurisdiction in Hawaii. Now you have a population that is oppositional to that government that is now armed. So I don't know how that will work itself out, but that's the flip side of it, right? So you have two kind of very different outcomes. One is that you have a cooperation between the Native Hawaiian community and the state of Hawaii to regulate firearms as firearms always have been historically, or you have a population that is armed, a much larger population of armed citizens that are exercising their Second Amendment right, that are not exactly thrilled by the fact that the state of Hawaii has made it clear that it wants to disarm its citizens, not only by its arguments and litigation against the federal government, but historically has disarmed the citizens for decades and centuries. So this is where we're at right now, which is why I think it's a very important issue that I think we'll ignore that issue to our own peril. Yeah, I think it's an interesting issue. I don't know if anyone else finds it interesting or maybe disagrees with the points that I've made. I think there is definitely room for disagreement. And you could even argue that it's a stretch to say that, well, you know, that the Native Hawaiian community could act in, you know, to affirmatively regulate firearms, and somehow that wouldn't step on the toes of, you know, Second Amendment advocates. Of course it's going to step on their toes. And of course that would need to be, you know, clarified by Congress or clarified by the Supreme Court. But it is something that makes, you know, logical sense, and it accomplishes, or at least it purports to accomplish, gun regulation, which is currently just impossible, really, to regulate gun ownership to the degree that the state of Hawaii wants to, right? So yeah, I see it as the only way to kind of turn back time, I guess, as far as, you know, gun ownership in the Hawaiian Islands.

0: And then the other one, as I said, which I'll talk about after this break, is the birthright citizenship ruling that just came down yesterday, and so from the Supreme Court of the United States. So we'll get into that. In the meantime, thanks for joining me on Equally Sovereign. This is Kauai Community Radio. Again, the phone number here is 808-826-7771. That's 808-826-7771.
1: Aloha. Today's Hawaiian word of the day is ko. Ko is a period of time, a lifetime, season, especially summer. Ko also means session of a legislature, term, semester, time of late night before dawn. O ke kau vela o kau mai kamalama o iki iki a ikua. The hot season of ko is from the month of iki iki to ikua. Ko, period of time, especially summer.
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3: 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The Kauai Emergency Management Agency recommends that you prepare in advance. 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
5: The views and opinions expressed on this program are those of the speaker and do not necessarily represent those of KKCR's staff, board, members, volunteers, or underwriters.
0: All right. Mahalo again for joining me on Equally Sovereign. Once again, the number is 826-7771 if you'd like to call in. Again, the second issue, Supreme Court ruling that just came out was the birthright citizenship case where the question was asked whether the president has the power or the is authorized to interpret and enforce birthright citizenship by an executive order, right? By interpreting the 14th Amendment of the Constitution. And I believe also the Immigration and Naturalization Act by Congress, right? That was, and it was a specific phrase that was, you know, in question, that was being kind of reimagined by Donald Trump, which has to do with subject to the jurisdiction of the United States, right? The exact words is subject to the jurisdiction thereof, which is sort of the criteria for birthright citizenship, people born in the United States, right? So according to the 14th Amendment of the Constitution, if you're born in the United States and subject to the jurisdiction thereof, then you receive citizenship at birth. And very simple, kind of stated very simply, but there was a lot of controversy as far as, like, what does it mean to be subject to the jurisdiction thereof? And, you know, you had extreme arguments on both sides. Some people were saying, you know, it doesn't mean anything.

0: just means that if you're born in the United States, you know, and you're subject to U.S. law, then, you know, that means you're subject to the jurisdiction thereof. And that explanation doesn't really account for the legislative history. It doesn't account for the Supreme Court history. It doesn't really account for anything. It's just a very oversimplified explanation. And then on the other side, you know, the federal government was arguing that no, you need to be domiciled in the United States. It means you need legal residence and permission to be here, and then your children will be subject to the jurisdiction because you're subject to the jurisdiction. And I think that was also a simplified argument, but that was the federal government's argument. And essentially the Supreme Court, without really ruling either way, said that, well, if you're born in the United States and if you're not a member of a Indian tribe, they use the words a 19th century Indian tribe, which to me, I don't know why that makes a difference, but they did say that if you're not a member of a 19th century Indian tribe or a member of a diplomatic or a minister, you know, someone from a foreign government, and then your kids will be subject to the jurisdiction and they'll be given birthright citizenship. So that basically means everyone else, without really explaining why jurisdiction stops in those places but not anywhere else. And so I thought that was kind of an easy way out, and perhaps they only ruled in such a simple manner because the question was about whether or not the president has the right to kind of reinterpret the law, and ultimately what they decided was no, the president doesn't. But they went further and they said, but we will interpret it, and this is what we think it means, even though that's not the question that was asked. But I think it is important because it exposed several things. It exposed that, well, that the Supreme Court was not unanimous in its decision. So you have some justices that don't believe that citizenship should be applied so broadly in the United States. And I think it also exposed that you have a significant percentage of the population of the United States that don't feel that birthright citizenship should be so broadly applicable, right? And so now you have a coalition building in Congress that's basically saying, well, you know, we respect the Supreme Court's opinion, but we have the power to override it, and so we are going to pass a law as Congress that basically nullifies that Supreme Court decision, because we're going to create our own clarity and say, yes, subject to their jurisdiction is much narrower than the Supreme Court ruled, and this is now what we have to live with. And that's sort of what the coalition is kind of putting out there. And it's a weak coalition, just to be very clear. This is not a majority. This is very fringe kind of movement. But it's enough to attract attention and to get people to start looking at their neighbors like, what are you doing here? Like, you know, like, I don't agree with this the way that the government is choosing to has chosen to interpret the Constitution for all these years. And so people are getting upset about that. You know, some people are celebrating, they're rejoicing because they got the outcome that they wanted, but then now you have this significant portion of the population and the political class that are not happy, and they're more upset now than they were before, and they're not going to be quiet about it. And so this is sort of being expressed in anti-immigration kind of sentiment, which obviously is not even the issue at all. The issue is about birthright citizenship, right? But it sort of has morphed or taken on this anti-immigration sentiment. And the interesting thing is that there's nothing in the Constitution that even says that the government has a right to exclude aliens, foreigners. It's just some, it's a practice that is considered to be like a custom, that all countries have this custom, but it's not mentioned in the Constitution. If anything, you could argue that, I can't remember which amendment it was or which article of the Constitution, but somewhere in the Constitution it says if we didn't specifically say it, then the right is reserved to the states, which basically means that borders should be controlled by the states according to the Constitution, and that the federal government has no business controlling borders. But that issue is not even, that issue is never raised. You don't see it in the media. You don't hear Donald Trump talking about it. But essentially the government just says, well, it's a matter of national security and it's a matter of, custom of sovereigns from the beginning of time. And so that's why we regulate the borders. And they're able to get away with it because they have all the power. But really the issue, the legal issue, is whether or not certain groups of people are entitled to all the benefits of citizenship. And that's where Congress and the president does have power to clip the wings of people, right? Because Congress can say, all these people are not citizens and therefore they're not entitled to all the benefits of citizenship. We don't need to give them public assistance. We don't need to give them passports. We don't need them, government, federal benefits and all these things, Social Security. And, that creates massive inequality. And anybody that's kind of an onlooker and a witness, if they're a human being, they're likely to see that as being a moral hazard. And they're going to want to advocate for these people who are getting exploited and, that have come to the United States for opportunity and basically are just become second class and get, they have threatened with deportation and everything else and inability to access public assistance and so forth, at least federally. And so that's sort of the direction that it's moving. And I guess the argument to anyone that says, oh, that's not right, that's not fair to these people that are, are just as patriotic as everyone else and they just deserve the same rights as other human beings. But then the argument to that is that, well, if they don't like it, they can just leave. Like, they came here from somewhere else, they can go back. And that argument is also kind of it's a real cold argument, right? That just dismisses the political reality of going back to wherever they came and like the realistic circumstances and what that means. It's more likely that they would stick around and be kicked around and mistreated because that's a better option for them. And so someone who has, less empathy might say, well, okay, fine then. They've made their choice and they can just live with the results of being a second class human being. If everyone agreed, it would go on for a while. But the problem is not everyone is going to agree with that. It's just like how people didn't agree with slavery at some point. At first maybe people were on board, but once the humanity is once that becomes part of the equation, you have people that say, no, that's not right, I don't want that, and I have a right to speak up. And that's basically what's happening. People are speaking up for immigrants and saying, no, they shouldn't have to make that kind of choice. And so that's kind of where it's at, right? You have this group of people that are saying, no, just cut them off. They're just taking our money and we're already broke as it is. The United States can't even afford to pay for the people that are that were subject to the jurisdiction when they were born. So we're going to redefine and re-clarify what that language means, and we're going to cut out a whole bunch of people that disenfranchise a whole bunch of people based on congressional action and presidential initiative. So that's what we're dealing with right now. And you may think that does not apply to you, because if if something like that were to happen, it may not affect you because you're thinking, well, I don't really care what happens to immigrants and not my problem. Like, I'm safe and, you know, I feel like I'm at home and I get everything that I need. So, you know, not my problem. And okay, I understand. And but there's, I think there's two things that a lot of people don't realize, especially people in Hawaii. So the thing that applies to everyone, regardless of whether you're in Hawaii or not in Hawaii, is that there is a benefit to having immigrants come into the United States and to come into Hawaii because they perform certain kinds of labor that no one wants to do, and they generally work for a lot less, and sometimes they will put in more labor, or the employer will get more bang for their buck, right? So you end up with a trickle-down effect where you're getting a better deal from people that are immigrants, and that benefit passes to the community in different ways, where the community can have more of a surplus because a lot of the pressure is falling on these immigrants. And a lot of these immigrants are, you know, they might not be as educated, they might not know how to take advantage of, you know, certain kinds of public assistance or safety nets, you know, using the what of options are available to them. And so, you know, they often put out a lot more, again, energy and expect a lot in return, or at least claim a lot less in return than someone who's not an immigrant that might be a multi-generational U.S. citizen. So that's one thing that a lot of people don't realize when they say I'm anti-immigrant. They don't realize all the benefit that they get out of immigrants being here. And the more unequal the system, in other words, the less rights that the immigrants have, the more that people benefit, even people that are complaining. But so they're complaining, they're benefiting, but they're complaining because they know it's not okay, it's not right, right? It's not it's an immoral situation. It's an unethical situation. And so people will have dissonance, have cognitive dissonance. It's kind of like being a slave owner, and you see the suffering, you see the broken families, and you see just the, you know, intense suffering, and you might think, well, I mean, you know, I'm making a lot of money from these slaves and my plantation is doing so well. And so you have a disconnect because, yeah, it makes your life easy, but then you have to endure and be a witness to this inhumane situation. So this is what human beings are faced with. And, you know, you could try to cover it up, but you can't cover it up for everyone. There's going to be people that are going to look at what's happening and say, I don't think this is right. This is not the kind of reality that I want to participate in. And then you have, you know, the political process takes, goes through its thing, and things will change. So that's kind of where things are right now with birthright citizenship. Oh, and the other thing that applies, you know, primarily to Hawaii, but also to Alaska to a limited extent. Before I get into that, you're listening to KKCR Hanalei, KAQA Kilauea, K224 CQ Anahola, K205 FM Honolulu. This is Equally Sovereign on Kauai Community Radio. As I said, I'll get back to this issue soon about how this, you know, stricter citizenship laws or interpretation of existing citizenship laws will affect the Hawaiian Islands, where many of our listeners live and consider to be home. Okay, so I'm going to get into that right after this. Equally Sovereign is made possible by KKCR's sustaining members in partnership with Horses Are Good Company, Liberated Thermodynamics, Hale Lihue Second Saturdays, and KauaiVotes.org.
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5: The views and opinions expressed on this program are those of the speaker and do not necessarily represent those of KKCR's staff, board, members, volunteers, or underwriters.
0: All right, so talking about the birthright citizenship ruling by the Supreme Court of the United States that just came down yesterday. And I want to talk about how that affects Hawaii and the Hawaiian Islands. Because as it stands, it hasn't really... The effects of that ruling have not manifested. And we don't know really what the effects of that ruling are going to be, because essentially it was just an affirmation of the status quo, right? That subject to the jurisdiction of the United States means what we thought it meant, and most of the people that are born in the United States, regardless of the status of their parents, whether they're temporarily here or illegally here or long-term residents or have domicile, whatever, it doesn't really impact whether they are entitled to citizenship at birth under the 14th Amendment of the Constitution, which that was affirmed. So it doesn't really affect, everything is carrying on as usual. And it also said that the president doesn't have the right to make an executive order and change everything. But what it exposed is, and this was like the immediate response by Donald Trump, what it exposed was that the Supreme Court was divided on the issues, so they didn't agree. They didn't all agree, and this is like an issue that was considered not even an issue only maybe less than 10 years ago, maybe like even like 4 years ago. It was not a serious issue. People would have laughed if you brought up this issue that, you know, maybe not everyone born in the United States should be a citizen or is a citizen, actually. There were people that, you know, serious legal scholars that were just laughed at because they tried to make this argument in serious legal circles. And now we have a situation where 3 out of 9 of the Supreme Court justices actually took that position. They were like, yeah, you know, I don't know about this, you know, this subject to the jurisdiction the situation. It's not really what we thought. And so, and then now you have this reaction by some of the members of Congress and by Donald Trump saying, you know, like we're gonna change this. And what it shows is that there is a small but significant group of people that are saying like, hey, we are gonna change this and we can change this, and legally they can without amending the Constitution. And again, I'm not a constitutional lawyer or a lawyer at all, but it does appear that Congress is right and Donald Trump is right, is that if Congress decides to reinterpret what it means to be subject to the jurisdiction of the United States, it will affect babies born in the United States and will affect their citizenship and their ability to benefit as with the status of citizens versus the status of a foreign illegal alien. And so that's a big deal. it's a big deal that if that ever comes through, that it will impact the whole country in many, many ways. This is, you know, and it will also affect Hawaii, despite that Hawaii is occupied by the United States. The United States still very much controls and exercises sovereignty over Hawaii. And so how does that affect Hawaii? Why does that affect? Because if it ever reaches the point where birth under the 14th Amendment is not what we thought it was, in other words, not everyone born in the United States is under the 14th Amendment entitled to automatic citizenship, it doesn't change actually what happens in Hawaii, because Hawaii is has a special law that says that if you're born in Hawaii, you don't need to be subject to their jurisdiction. You just get citizenship under a special congressional action that was passed years ago that benefits everyone that's born in Hawaii, regardless of their status and the status of their parents. So it creates is an incentive now for people to, I'm sure you've heard of birth tourism, where people come to the United States in order to give birth so that they get all the benefits of citizenship for their children, and they can exercise that, you know, from the moment they're born, or they can, you know, keep it in their back pocket and exercise that at some point in the future as their children get older. If the law were reimagined or clarified to exclude citizenship born under the 14th Amendment to allow a much narrower group of people, the workaround for that is to come to Hawaii and to have your children. And that applies to people that are here that thought they were citizens all along, that potentially could lose their citizenship if they rushed over to Hawaii to give birth. Their children would be safe, right? And because of this special law. And so what it creates is this huge kind of funnel where everybody now, you know, realizes that coming to Hawaii and giving birth is advantageous. So you have all of these immigrants, all of these people that were worried about the future citizenship of their children, now just coming to Hawaii. And that can happen now as a preventive measure, and it can happen in the future if laws were changed and it became kind of a necessity. But as a preventive measure, people could start coming to Hawaii already and giving birth in Hawaii in order to ensure that their children would have a citizenship that couldn't be taken away. And so you could also do that in Alaska, but this law is a little different, written a little different in Alaska. It's much stronger in Hawaii, and it creates a motive for people to come to Hawaii to give birth. So you have an overwhelm of people that would otherwise not come to Hawaii and would not otherwise share the resources of Hawaii. So it creates an opportunity, yes, for people to benefit from the mass immigration that could be triggered by this new ruling and this new kind of this new sort of initiative to try to exclude people from citizenship. That means Hawaii is like becomes a hotspot for immigration, and those immigrants, you know, if they stay in Hawaii, they could be a benefit to Hawaii. But they could also be a detriment to Hawaii if they eat up all the resources and don't contribute anything. So I think that is an issue that is an important issue as well. I'm going to take this phone call. Aloha, Kauai Community Radio.
6: Scotty, Maka.
0: Hey, Uncle Maka.
6: Just got out of a meeting.
0: Oh, how was that?
6: Was good. Talk to Leigh Kirk. She's a point protocol officer, and we're trying to line up some dates finishing the other ceremony preparation for winter solstice.
0: Okay.
6: So I just thought I'd call, check in.
0: Yeah, no, thank you for calling.
6: It's Wednesday. It's Wednesday. I know running late, the meeting is past 5, so I just figure check in.
0: Yeah. Thanks for checking in.
6: So are you on the air?
0: You're live. You are too. Yeah, you're live on the air.
6: And now?
0: Yeah, you are, yeah.
6: Okay. So, aloha aina. Over here to those Kanaka Maoli, those that are out there that have been having questions, wondering about how the land is being zoned, land use developed, the value of how a culture is a host is now marketed, the beer, the alcohol, everything is a new packaged, labeled, for sale, being priced. So it's not easy, families, today. Like, what is the future 50 years later of Kanaloa Hunua'ula? Like, it's not 50 yet at Ahupua Waipa Bishop Estate, just like Honua'ula, with Lili Uo, with Lot Kalakaua, with the family managing these resources for sovereign citizens. How is the value, if any, today cared for? Where is the Pono Malama Kuliana? How does this work? I talked about the last time trying to present a timeline and establish a pattern of how yesterday determines today, which will determine Apopo tomorrow. Today, change is made. And so here on Kauai, far from Maui, Molokai, when we look at Lanai, Maui County, we see a change that's occurring so fast that it's being very difficult. The financial monetary value is all now in credit cards. A lot of Halekuʻai will not sell for cash, than cash yesterday with the same value, unless you have a credit card, a plastic card. Without the plastic card, they will not sell or release. Like in Russia, the gas stations backing up, the price of everything on the rise. And so here we are, looking at the winter solstice. Before Lehua, the rise and the setting of the sun, we just came out of the summer solstice this past other weekend. And Mahialani, a very critical, like the sun, looking at the equinox coming up in September, is not acknowledged by the Ohana on their cultural ceremonial planning, implementing cultural traditional family protocol. What the Kanaka Ole family has allowed and have presented based from mom and Edith, the youngest Nalani, the children, Nalani's older, Ulu, and Antipua with her husband, Edward Kanahele, are very different looking at how those sacred cultural ceremonies have not been fulfilled, not maintained, have almost been disregarded and ignored. Are there accountable kuleana outcomes on who's responsible and how this kuleana of responsibility work? And so here at Waipa, part of that trying to look at how kuleana has been owned by families since the last hundreds of years and sold and the new families that might be buying and selling, displacing the Hawaiian families' relation to the land. So here we have a different approach on how resource management works in an environment when we are looking at, say, voyaging, kanaloa, children, young ku'upua, baby aumakua. The kumu, like the grandchildren that we are now starting families, having babies, where we are fortunate that we've been able to survive with the quality in being connected to that relationship of the environment. Waipa is a small, not quite 50 years, different Ahupua'a managed land trust by Kamehameha Pauahi Bishop Estate Land Trust, providing the highest yield to make money to buy, to sell, to develop, is a educational support, financial support to build schools, to hire teachers, to look at a growing population of a younger, almost private school, a land trust held in perpetuity. And that I, fortunate like a majority at Waipa, graduated from on Oahu and are now back on Kauai. Voyaging to Rapa Nui, to Aotearoa, to Japan, throughout Micronesia, throughout the South Pacific, the Marquesas, have been a once-in-a-lifetime experience beginning in 95. What I brought with me, that Kalaloa, Kahoolawe, and Island had taught me, was very, very simple and common sense, like people in common. How this worked? Well, until you do it, then you know it, understand it, and share it. And so here I am trying to work out a question and answer discussion on providing access reasonably safe to an ex-live bombing range that the host appears to be doing the bombing today for the military, walking away with $400 million, creating a 30-year-old child, almost like Waipa, 30-something years, and the role it provides the families and community in managing cultural sacred resources. I hope that you folks will call in some questions. Keahi has been open, so have I, to try and look at bringing the island to you, bringing a different Ahupua'a, if you haven't been to just one, Waipa, totally intact, new landowners, families no longer there. How does this valued cultural tradition to Malamapono Kuleana continue? And who will be the ones that will care and share for it? Those are yet to be discovered. And I, being here, running an hour late, have yet to discuss with Scotty how Kahoolawe can support almost every individual in their own personal lives, and especially Hawaiian citizens of a sovereign nation overthrown in an act of war by the U.S. military, who began bombing and fighting other international countries bombing to try and clean, leave, and return a very safe island that it was before the military, before martial law and the presidential executive ordered the taking for the Department of Defense use. It is yet to be understood, using a Hawaiian critical thinking process, on how we interpret what would be problems and mistakes as solutions on what is appropriate, not appropriate, what to do, what not to do, how we grow and mature with some place like an island connected to a bigger Maui County, Haleakala, that sits right across a very smaller confined space, limited land and ocean resources, that had surface, had a forest, had green, had families from the different islands coming, crossing the channel and oceans by canoe, by a tree with the AAV planted, harvested, carved into a canoe, as well as a canoa, and implements to make tapa, kuku, kua, and Hawaiian implements. How does this work? And so here I am now as the sun, and it was just for a brief moment raining, stopped. Here, Ke'ahi, to see if you have any questions that have been raised by the community about Kanaloa and what I'm discussing as a land management system on how land use, zoning, and habitation occurs with the quality for the community at large.
0: Mm-hmm.
6: Are you there?
0: Yeah, I haven't gotten any comments from any of our community members, but I know people are listening and following what you're saying. I guess for on their behalf, maybe if you can kind of reiterate. You've done a really good job talking about the history and your experience on Ko'olawe. Maybe just kind of reiterating, like, what makes why do we distinguish it today? You know, like today, how is that place distinguishable from all the other places, you know, that are culturally significant to us in like present day?
6: Well, with Auntie Ivy from Wainiha, who came for her first time with me, with her for her first time, when places on Ko'olawe that no one had gone to, including Auntie Ivy from Wainiha. Before they left, all of the kupuna statewide from the different Mokupuni and islands came. So one of is, how do I find myself on island as I begin to try to establish a foundation that I can stand upon, so I can begin to understand what an island like Kanaloa offers, what kind of cultural value, language, ceremonies, prayers, different discipline, art. How does this help? So how I arrive ignorant, swimming to the island, and on a rocky cliff shelf of coastline almost mentioned my Joyce Kainoa, who I was with, arrested in 77 of February. After Georgetown in January 77, is hiding on Kahola Bing. When the following March, George and Kimo is lost. So I'm not there from the beginning, but more after, following. And why I did not swim, Solomon Fernandez is the only living person I know that when we both jumped to get Opihi to feed Kupuna from Huelo on their 81st birthday, that as fishermen going for the first time in island where we have normally picked Opihi right off the lighthouse on the Napali coast of Kauai, on Ni'ihau, on Lihua, on Nihua, as we have traveled the Pai Aina, Holomaipele, Ihope, Ike'alo, through the back door where the family is, coming up from Kure, Midway, all the way up to Hawaii, to Lo'ihi, yet to come in Hanau, above the surface of the oceans of Kanaloa. And so, trying to share how the island will teach you is something that has been difficult for me normally being prepared in a chronology of introduced pages, chapters in a different mo'olelo on how the mo'oku auhau is explained. And that's what it is. It's Kanaloa with two children, twins, and how we have children today, young, no longer a child, a parent, having a grandchild. And so the child that we had has a baby, which makes us now grandparents, a kind of first generational ohana, mo'opuna to keiki to makua, and to kupuna, a grandparent. And so this is just the beginning of the ohana. Now, there are many Hawaiians that have never gone there, have never seen it, and they should know that it's a part of their homeland, the mainland, not the continent, an island that sits right there in their whole entire life. For the generation there now, in 1970, from the very beginning, when in 77, 76, Emma, Sam Lona doing Ava, who has actually followed through on Oahu with Sam Lono doing the Abba ceremony, his family at Mokapu, Kaneohe Marine Corps military base, have been doing since time immemorial. How many Mo'olonos on Kaholawe have actually participated in the Mo'olono Makahiki on the other outer island, Mokupuni? How many, not just, if not knowing, but learning, have been able to receive what never known, now have, and brought it back to share and teach others, like Hawaiian language? Like, what part of an ohana, kuleana, pono will have to play? So when we look at the world that affects a future generation of very sacred ku'upua generation of young children and babies, we're looking at how Hawaiians today are trying to survive with having a family for the first time, being a parent, and having a grandparent, their parents now grandparents, and having a mo'opuna, not just a child, but having given a grandchild. And so learning about this family, Ohana Kuleana, is a very important part of the world. If there's one part of the world that we live on and live in at, like Hawaii, like Kahoolawe, if we can, the generation today, not Mahope yesterday, not yet tomorrow, apopom, but today, able to bring an island that has been hurt, desecrated, defiled, if we can stop that, learn how to bring an island back to life, then there is hope that we can stop the world from killing one another, from bombs, from threatening and fighting with each other, and truly work together as we have suggested with treaties, as the world came to us without us having to go to the world. How does this work when you in your lifetime experience something that you felt but never did? You thought about it, you might have had a dream of it, but you never experienced living it. So these kinds of impact that a small desecrated island, which was healthy and beautiful, in so short a time in this 100 from the last 50 years, have been totally allowed a generation of children and families being born, living, and growing to understand pono, how to malama pono kuleana. I am, as we are pursuing ho'oponopono, because of the conflicts ongoing within the Kirk, who were supposed to leave with the Navy, clean leave and return to the sovereign. When there are, where are the citizens, not the government, in an act of war, our kuhina lili wokalani locked in the palace? Where did the phone and the lights go on first? How progressive are we in providing the world what they so desperately need, but only look at it as a want? And so, Kahoolawe, in ceremonies, in family traditions, managing limited time, little bit spice every day, a little different spice, a different place in time now, not Mahope, not Mamua ahead, but now. So those kind of valued cultural support, sustaining, magnifying, multiplying experiences help to nourish and to feed the pono that families are able so necessarily to raise their children. And not just the children, but the very land and resources that will sustain, as they have since time immemorial, their food, their medicine, their clothing, their shelter. All of that is changed. And so trying to look at a timeline, a chronology, maybe starting where I was born, when was I born, what school did I go to, St. Catherine's Catholic School to the third grade, kindergarten, when public school, Kapaf, fourth, all the way until I'm a sophomore, leaving elementary, intermediate, and then I'm a 10th grade 16-year-old that gets sent off to a private Kamehameha schools, doing everything with all F's and D's. And listening to Kupuna talk about how they were punished, sent in the corner, how they were not able to sing and talk Hawaiian. All of those impacts on a born living culture was like genocide. The total erasing, elimination of an identity, of a family tradition connected to the quality, to Malama, the Pono of the Aina and the Moana. And so it has not been easy when we look at the political and how the very organization, which was never there before, the quote-unquote Protect Kahola Ve'ohana, were made up of arrested, being evicted, Hawaiians surviving on the land. And as slowly communities began to be removed from the land and the families banned from their beliefs, their cultural identity, their spirituality, there was a change that occurred from the sovereign kingdom with Queen Liliʻuō, Kalakaua, Lot, Keopulani. There was a slow shift from the last 10 years in the 1890s to the beginning of the last 100 years, the 1900s, and how a quarter century, halfway to 50 years in this 20th century, is now occurring. It's as if the very organization, which a majority were not there, people were in the Philippines with Marcos. We had like Honani K. Trask, Mary Jardine. We had other Hawaiian women, Joyce Kainoa, Mei Ling. There were many other, Mililani. There were many other educated Hawaiians that understood sovereignty like Keanu'usai. And until you make time to do some homework and make time to read and educate the truth of what is Pono and Pono'ole, this is where we find ourselves today. Where the very ohana that wasn't there in the 70s, the very ohana, a very small, that was there in the early 80s, that came after, totally do not acknowledge and recognize only who they themselves recognize and no one else. It's as if Kaho'olawe is treated like a classroom by a professor in the University of Hawaii, like Manoa, that you have your TAs, teacher's aides, rewarded and carried on once they have left. The pu'uhonua, which in the beginning was a wahipana, it had always been a pu'uhonua, a place where arbitration, mediation, where conflict and resolution was achieved. It was a designated place like the penal colony, where the only way off would be to swim. Not swimming, being talked, spend one night, my first one-night stand, by a woman I met for the first time, Joyce Kainoa, a senior PKO Protect Kahoʻolawe Molokai Ohana, coming to be arrested like George, like Kimo, Kavaipuna, Sam T. Aloha, and others, Buddy Peters, and others, Buddy Peters, Boogie Columbus, Canoe Club, Solomon,

0: I was arrested in February 77 with OPEs that I picked in Kaunapoa. The first to eat was George Helm on Oahu, flying back with Francisco Hane from the continent, trying to see the president, Akaka Inouye Abercrombie, our legislators, to stop the bombing of Kahoolawe and restore and return to the sovereign, as it was before the military got a hold of it. Well, if we can, our island, not how our ancestors came, no one here, the fish, poking tail, clean ice-cold spring water, waterfalls running through the Kahawai all the way out into the reef, the limo, the fish, the limo kala. How did all of this affect us? What was it like for them to go through this desecration, being put kapu upon? You cannot speak Hawaiian. You cannot pray Hawaiian. You cannot be Hawaiian. It's forbidden, outlawed. You have to learn new heroes, George Washington, Abraham Lincoln. You have to learn new songs. You have to learn new prayers. You have to, like genocide, totally assimilate and remove all cultural identity to individuals that are the host culture, with the guests that continue like fish washing up on our shore. How does this work? So Ho'oponopono, how conflicts within a family, how that remediation and resolution is put together. How does one person inherit DNA, the accumulative gift, skills, knowledge, wisdom, understanding to keep a family ohana to survive alive with the quality today? Who's able to get a job, build a house, more cars, more homes being sold, more people selling homes, realtors, and the money keeps going up like gas, like food, like every other resource, which again is another wave in this 100 years, a quarter century, 26 years later, having the same, if not worse, impact. When you look in every Halekuʻai, when you look at the designs on tourism, when you're looking at a whole new population explosion of cars, roads, development that brings Oahu to Kauai. It doesn't end. It's all about the money. It's all about a different value to maintain an occupation, illegal, and not from the host occupation, but of a foreign military in an act of war occupation. This is not something easy to discuss or talk about, especially when we have tourism now being looked at the sole labor force, like plantation, immigrant workers, cheap labor in a small plantation with maybe a few bedrooms, washing clothes, washboard, no ice box, no TV, just a radio, and working aina 24/7.
1: Uncle Maka, I'm gonna have to take a short break, and then we got about 3 minutes. Yes. When we come back, okay?
0: Okay.
1: All right. Talking to Uncle Maka Makanani here on Equally Sovereign. 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
2: 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Holy moly. I'm on Albatross. We stay native Hawaiian seabirds raising our babies.

0: babies on Kauai, and now they're getting kind of big. 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
2: The views and opinions expressed on this program are those of the speaker and do not necessarily represent those of KKCR's staff, board, members, volunteers, or underwriters.
3: All right, guys, we got, again, we got Uncle Maka Makanani here for the next few minutes. Normally we have Adrian's Kindness Corner, but today Adrian's not coming in. So we're just going to be listening to some Nahe Nahe Hawaiian music. All right, Uncle Maka, you still there? We got about maybe three minutes.
4: So, code red is a life-threatening circumstance. People call accidents actually negligence, lacking providing safety for the lives of the families that do come to Kahoʻolawe. I have had that experience. I usually crossing the channel between the Alala Keiki, Haleakala, and Kanaloa Molokini, 2-3 o'clock in the morning on a Zodi, trying to build the confidence for a next generation to learn how to find a small white sand beach in a dark shadow coastline of an island, Kanaloa. Training, my rhythm is very different, giving everyone the opportunity, hands-on, to experience and build their self-confidence, capable of diving the island, knowing safely. I've never crossed the channel with anyone with me that have hit a wave, flew up, and got hurt, having to be rushed off of the Zodi and onto Maui to be physically checked by a doctor. I have never been in circumstances that have occurred on island. As I monitor as a Na'alapa from the Kanaka'uli traditions, Kikuhi, Kaipo, and Tipua, and Edward Kanahele, As we were trained to monitor the cleanup, the ordinance cleanup, doing and learning ceremony, prayers, kapus, setting, lifting is very different. It's not a game. There are consequences. But the accountability to Malama Ponokuliana is not easy. And so Ho'oponopono to Malama Pono to Ho'oponopono is a very important family kuleana tradition. Foremost, normally most families, number one. From that, like Auntie Alice, who spent time knowing her? Who knows her? Her family, Uncle Les. Who knows who sat down to drink ava in Hakiawaba when I was asked to prepare the site as the kahu and to prepare the pani closing, which was never done. And the ohana did nothing about it, even though they were there helping in the ava ceremony, being told the kapus. So enjoy every moment. Unconditionally, no regrets. That the maturity and growing is how you uniki and you begin to grow. Mistakes and problems are the graduation and the uniki to be raised to a higher la'a level. I've heard ma'apa'ala'a from Uncle Les. I've never really heard him on island say la'ama'apa. I've never heard any of the ohana who...
3: Uncle, are you still there? Oh, I think we're gonna have to end it at that. It was nice to have you again. Mahalo for joining me on Equally Sovereign.

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3: Ano ai me ke aloha? Today's Hawaiian moon phase is La'aukukahi. It is the 18th day of the Hawaiian lunar cycle. It also marks the first of three moons that begin with the word la'au. La'au in Hawaiian refers to all vegetation, plants, trees, and herbs. On the aina, it is an ideal moon phase for the planting and gathering of herbs, minerals, and medicinal plants for healing. On the kai, fishing is fair and best at sea. However, the ocean is starting to become rough.
4: Aloha, kama'aina. Tourism continues to play a major role in life here on Kauai. In 2025, over 1.4 million visitors landed on Kauai, spending over $2.9 billion. Visitor spending contributes to the island's economy, supporting local jobs in hospitality, transportation, agriculture, retail, construction, and small business. Visitor spending also helps fund public services, community programs, and infrastructure used by residents and guests alike. At the same time, tourism brings ongoing challenges, from traffic and housing pressure to protecting natural and cultural resources. As our island continues to grow and evolve, community involvement remains essential in shaping a balanced future for Kauai. The Kauai Destination Management Action Plan has more information about how you can make this a reality. 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Mahalo.

0: you're special to me. You are the only one like you, my friend. I like you in the daytime, in the nighttime, any time that you feel's the right time for a friendship with me, you see. F-R-I-E-N-D, special, you are my friend, you're special to me. There's only one in this wonderful world, you are special. And special friends can talk with each other about all kinds of things. Fun things, scary things, sad things, puzzling things.
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0: things I do.
1: Hey, it's GG Brett standing in for the beautiful Adriana, who is on vacation on the East Coast, having a good time somewhere back in her former home. Good to be here on this Wednesday night, 6:48 on the Garden Isle, the beautiful, beautiful Garden Isle of Kauai. How you doing out there, folks? I am doing pretty hunky-dory. Sitting in for Adriana, like I say, I just got in. I was on vacation myself last night until, and I got the call today. Hey, can you come in for Adriana? So here I am, winging it on the fly. Let's do the moon phase and go from there.
2: Aloha. Today's moon phase is Kulua. It is the fourth day or moon phase in the Hawaiian lunar calendar, literally translated as to stand in pairs. This is an excellent day to plant kalo or taro, uala or sweet potato, mai'a or bananas, as well as trees. On the kai, morning fishing is good on low tide. Seas are choppy, winds are steady, and settle in the morning.
3: Aloha maka'i kai. Kauai is considered a sanctuary for many rare, endangered, and endemic species, many of which require strict conservation and respectful viewing practices. You can see endangered Hawaiian monk seals sunning themselves on Kauai beaches and sea turtles enjoying sand and surf. Hawaii's state bird, the nene goose, grazes in golf courses, farmland, and roads. Seabirds like the newell's shearwater and the Hawaiian petrel make their nests on Kauai. Even our chickens are special, hailing from an ancient breed of red jungle fowl. It is critical that we humans respect their space and habitats. Give wildlife at least 50 feet of space. Do not attempt to swim with them. When photographing Kauai's wildlife, remain at a respectful distance. Never, ever touch wildlife or interact with them or endanger them in any way. We must coexist with these precious species. Mahalo for doing your part to help us coexist with these native species.
4: Yes, yes.

C's for compassion. I will see a stranger today through the eyes of compassion. I will remind myself that this stranger has parents and people who love her, just like me. I will remind myself that this stranger has moments of joy, just like me. I will remind myself that this stranger has moments of anguish and suffering, just like me. I will remind myself that this stranger will one day grow old, just like me. I will remind myself that this stranger will go through the cycles of illness and recovery, just like me. I will remind myself that this stranger will one day die, just like me. Through the eyes of compassion, I will know this stranger not as a stranger anymore, but as a living soul, just like me.

0: How are we doing out there, people? People of Kauai. This is DJ Brett, filling in for Adriana. On Adriana's... Kindness Corner. That was Deepak Chopra, who we all know and love. Adria's Kindness Corner is made possible by KKCR's sustaining members in partnership with Fish Bar Deli and Hukalai Lanai.
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0: 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It's Mickey Hart back there with his magic

is for acceptance. Today, I will accept myself just as I am. I will reaffirm that I am a beautiful person just as I am. Today, I will accept myself just as I am. I will reaffirm that I am a wonderful person just as I am. Today, I will accept myself just as I am. I will love myself just as I am. Today, I will say to the infinite divine being, the mystery that we call God, thank you, God, for making me just as I am. Knowing this, I will see the world just as it is. I will accept the world just as it is. And in the clarity of that awareness, I will feel peace, harmony, laughter.

a very special day. A very, very, very special day. A very, very, very, very, very, very, very, very, very, very, very special day. Why? Because we're together. Today is a very special day. A very, very, very special day. A very, very, very, very, very, very, very, very, very, very, very special day.

0: We describe our music as a road to consciousness, you know?
1: Yeah.
0: So, regardless which label people might call it, we're satisfied with any label. Mm-hmm. But we call it music still, you know? Mm-hmm. Revolutionary music.
1: Revolutionary in what respect?
0: Revolutionary of the mind, you know, bring the reality of what has been hidden from the wise and the prudent to the babe and the suckling.
1: How do you describe your music?

in this neighborhood, a beautiful day for a neighbor. Would you be mine? Could you be mine? It's a neighborly day in this beauty wood, a neighborly day for a beauty. Would you be mine? Could you be mine? I have always wanted to have a neighbor just like you. I've always wanted to live in a neighborhood with you. So let's make the most of this beautiful day. Since we're together, we might as well say, would you be mine? Could you be mine? Won't you be my neighbor?

Nobody has ever choked? I have. You know what I'm talking about, fumbling at the goal line. Stuck your foot in your mouth once you got to the microphone, had a brain freeze on the exam that you were totally prepared for. Forgot the punchline to a joke in front of 4,000 graduating students at the University of Houston commencement. Or maybe you've had that feeling of, oh my God, life just cannot get any better than this moment. And ask yourself, do I deserve this? Now, what happens when we get that feeling? Tense up. We have this sort of outer body experience where we are literally seeing ourselves in the third person. And we realize that the moment just got bigger than us. You ever felt that way? I have. And it's because we have created a fictitious ceiling, a roof to our expectations of ourselves. A limit where we think it's all too good to be true. But it's not. And it's not our right to say or believe it is. We shouldn't create these restrictions on ourselves. A blue ribbon, a statue, a score, a great idea, the love of our life, a euphoric bliss. Who are we to think that we don't deserve or haven't earned these gifts when we get them? It's not our right. But if we stay in process, all right, within ourselves, in the joy of the doing, we will never choke at the finish line. Why? Because we aren't thinking of the finish line. Because we're not looking at the clock. We're not watching ourselves on the Jumbotron performing the very act that we're in the middle of. No, we're in process. The approach is the destination, and we are never finished. Bo Jackson, what do you do? You used to run over.

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1: It's De La Craddock.
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1: It's De La Craddock.
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3: That's my bag.

0: Now, hold on. Hey, knock it off, okay? We're not doomed. No one is doomed. But bumper catch, yes, you're right. It is a sign. I agree. Yeah. Fact is, it's just a sign. All right, guys, listen to me. Belief doesn't just happen because you hang something up on a wall. All right? It comes from in here, you know? And up here, down here. Only problem is we all got so much junk floating through us, a lot of times we end up getting in our own way. You know, crap like envy or fear, shame. I don't want to mess around with that shit anymore. You know what I mean? Do you?
1: No, no, coach.
0: No. Do you?
1: No.
0: No. No, me neither. Hell no. Now, you know what I want to mess around with? The belief that I matter, you know? Regardless of what I do or don't achieve. Or the belief that we all deserve to be loved. Whether we've been hurt, or maybe we've hurt somebody else. Or what about the belief of hope? Yeah? That's what I want to mess with. Believing that things can get better. That I can get better. That we will get better. Oh, man. To believe in yourself, to believe in one another, man, that's fundamental to being alive. And look, yo, hey, if you can do that, if each of you can truly do that, can't nobody rip that apart. See y'all Monday?
2: Yes, coach.
0: Good.
3: Smoke for him?
4: Damn fucking dry.
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kind of does it for me. This is DJ Brett again, sitting in for Adri on Adri's Kindness Corner on this Wednesday night in the beautiful Garden Isle of Kauai. We had Spearhead, we have the Skints doing the Descendants. We had all sorts of stuff in there. Nina Simone, ELO, Delight, the Beach Boys, Bob Marley, on the common thread of Mr. Rogers. And I hope you had a good time out there. Did my best to play some positive stuff for Adrian, Anna, since she's in Pennsylvania, back home, visiting mom and having a good time. That was Adri's Kindness Corner, brought to you by all those great people and you, the sustaining member of KKCR, the one we depend on, the one that gives us a little bit of money every month, and we really appreciate that. So thanks, everybody. I am coming right back to do Static and Flow from 8 to midnight, my regular Wednesday

Good evening, good evening, good evening, good people of Kauai. How are we doing out there? This is DJ Brett. This is the Static and Flow Show. The best Wednesday night, 8 to midnight show you're going to find anywhere on the dial. Got a lot of fun stuff planned for you. Came in a little early to do Adriana's Kindness Corner. That was always a good time. But now, here we are on my very own show.

0: 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Everybody, we love it when you can call in and send us some of your hard-earned cash. 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
0: A special mahalo goes out to Bill Fernandez and The Healthy Hut. How are we doing out there, folks? Time to rock it out. Let's start out like we so often do with some dice bits and go from there on KKCR. Hanalei, KAQA, Kilauea, The Static and Flow Show Wednesday night. Let's go.

Hey, out there in Radio Land, how we doing? DJ Brett got you here on the Static and Flow show on this July 1st, 2026. Started out with Thigh Spits pop punk anthem off of last year's Something to Consume. Then we had John Spencer, brand new John Spencer, Orange Slice Blues. Then we got in there some Blonde Shell. New Blonde Shell. Heart Has to Work So Hard. And Hot Shot Barbie was last track with Lola Tried. We're gonna roll it along here, play some rock and roll. And since my sister Michelle just signed off, we're gonna play a song she hates.

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1: Aloha. Today's Hawaiian word of the day is ko. Ko is a period of time, a lifetime, season, especially summer. Ko also means session of a legislature, term, semester, time of late night before dawn. O ke kau vela o kau mai kamalama o ikiiki a ikua. The hot season of kau is from the month of ikiiki to ikua. Kau, period of time, especially summer.
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3: Hurricane season is from June 1st through November 30th, and this year is predicted to be a higher than average storm season. A hurricane watch means that a storm is possible. A warning means that a storm is expected. A tropical storm becomes a hurricane when sustained winds top 73 miles per hour. A storm receives a name when winds reach 39 miles per hour, and it receives a Polynesian name when it forms between 140 degrees west and the international dateline. 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

Welcome, folks, to the Static and Flow show here Wednesday night, July 1st. July 2026. Crazy. Time keeps on slipping into the future, doesn't it? Hey, I had my birthday last week. Went and saw my mommy in Vail, Arizona, which is south of Tucson. Had a really good time there. Want to give a shout out to DJ Dagan. He filled in for my whole show last week. Did a great job. We are cruising down the freeway, surrounded by cactus and other desert dwellings, and listening to DJ Dagan do the Static and Flow show. It was really cool. Listening to Cactus by the Pixies, flying by some cactus in Arizona. Nothing could have been better. So thanks, Dagan, for filling in for me. You did a great job. Love Dagan's show. It used to be late to the party, 8 to 10 on Fridays, but now he has moved to 6 to 8, and he's right on time. Right on time, DJ Dagan, Friday nights from 6 to 8, followed by we have Totally Wired after that from 8 to 10 with another one of our favorite DJs, Lindsay B. We had some old school there after some Hot Shot Barbie, new Hot Shot Barbie, Lola Tried, went Queens of the Stone Age with No One Knows. You know, I thought that was a song that everybody loved because it's just an amazing song, until I was driving down the road with my sister the other night and she said, I hate this song, and kind of blew my mind. So she was texting me tonight, and as soon as she said, I'm going to sleep, I played No One Knows by Queens of the Stone Age and blasted it in here. Sounds really good loud. So does Black Sabbath, After Forever, off of the Master of Reality album. Always Sabbath time. Sisters of Mercy with Ribbons off of Vision Thing. Great album that I think gets kind of overlooked by their other stuff. Great guitar-driven album from Sisters of Mercy back in, what, about 1990, I don't know, 89, something like that. Anyway, I digress. We're going to get back into the music now. We're going to play some brand new music from Feeble Little Horse called Dior. And then after that, we got some new music from Man Woman Chainsaw called Nosedive. So here is Feeble Little Horse on KKCR, Kauai Community Radio.

0: Static and Flow Show here on KKCR Hanalei KAQA Kilauea. We had the completely outstanding Honey Glaze there with Burglar. What a great band. I can't say enough about Honey Glaze. I can't believe they haven't taken over the world yet, but it's coming. Before that, the Breeders, Happiness is a Warden Gun, off of their first full-length pod. New Stereolab before that with Cloudland. Oh, they've been around for 30, 40 years and they just keep doing it. Before Stereolab, we had Man Woman Chainsaw, new Man Woman Chainsaw with Nosedive off the Nosedive album, recent release. And before that, Dior by Feeble Little Horse. You got it tuned to KKCR Hanalei KAQA Kilauea. And the Static and Flow Show is brought to you by you, the KKCR sustaining member, and in partnership with the Wainiha Country Market and Sushi Girl.
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0: Yum! Yum, yum, yum, Sushi Girl. 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Please, please, please, if you can, if you will, if you love what you hear at KKCR, remember that we are 100% listener-supported here, just the listeners and our underwriters. So please give us a call. 826-7771. You can make a request and you can tell me how much you would like to give every month as a sustaining member. You know, $3 a month would be appreciated. We'll get you on that list. $23 a month would get you a special prize. You'd get to pick the opening song in Static and Flow for the next, well, I don't know, 3 weeks? How's that sound? That's a great, great bonus. What are we going to play here now in the 9 o'clock hour? Well, you know, Ween are re-releasing the 12 Country Golden Greats album with some new material. There's a song called So Long Jerry, which was their song they wrote, I guess, back in 95 when Jerry Garcia died. So we're going to play that. But before that, we are going to play Surfboard because, you know, Jessica has changed.

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And he says, how? And you say, what does this mean? And he screams back, you're a cow.

0: 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You are tuned in here to the Static and Flow Show. This is DJ Brett on the first day of July 2026. Crazy how time flies, isn't it?
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0: Be safe out there. Make sure those fire alarm or those smoke detectors are working where you live. Don't get burnt. Be a horrible way to go, wouldn't it? So back then we had So Long Jerry by Ween. And because of that, we had to play some Grateful Dead. Althea, great Jerry Garcia song. Probably said that I had a cat. Lived to be 23 years old when I was 19, named Althea. What a great, great cat she was. Then we had Love and Rockets, Welcome Tomorrow. Couple from Geese, Trinidad and Cobra. I was going to play Cobra, but Trinidad is just so cool. The opening track off of their Getting Killed album. And then a little Bob Dylan, because why not? Ballad of a Thin Man. Love that tune. Here is Water From Your Eyes with Life Signs in this song that I can't get enough of. And remember, you are listening to Kauai Community Radio. Static and Flow, DJ Brett, Water From Your Eyes. Let's go.

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I've got fucking

0: 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Thanks for listening, folks. Wednesday night, July 1st. Got a frog in my throat. Where'd it come from? Nobody invited you, frog. 10 o'clock hour, folks. Static and flow. What do we got going on here? We heard from Water From Your Eyes, Life Signs. Great. What a great tune that is, right? I mean, just wow. Honey Glaze with Don't. Mama, Cross Your Heart. Mannequin, P-U-S-S-Y. Can I say that word before 10 o'clock? Ah, it's 10 o'clock. Mannequin Pussy with Where's My Deanie. Big Dreams by Emil and the Sniffers. And Lambrini Girls, Cult of Celebrity. You are caught up to the 10 o'clock hour, where the Static and Flow Show is brought to you by KKICR's sustaining members. It's made possible by the Fish Bar Deli and Doug the Bee Guy.
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0: Got the funky meters on in the background with Zoni Mash. It's 10 o'clock. Do you know where your parents are? All right, let's keep this fun going. How about some tropical FUCK storm? You let my tires down off the KEXP live in studio version. Let's rock and roll. Tropical F storm. 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
2: He got a big old fat. 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

0: Yeehaw! How are we doing out there, folks? KKCR, Kauai Community Radio, flowing on through this first day of July in the year of our Lord, 2026. Tropical F-Storm, you let my tires down. And Wet Leg, Catch These Fists. Both of those are the live in the KAXP Studios version. Mac Miller, What's the Use from Tiny Desk. Zony Mash, Wayne Horvitz and Zony Mash with Spice, with Space on Top from their Cold Spell album. Wayne Horvitz, an amazing jazz, modern jazz musician, I guess you'd call him. Seattle-based now. Zony Mash, Pigpen, 4 Plus 1 Ensemble, lots of different things. Very prolific Wayne Horvitz in the Seattle improv, composed classical, jazz scene, does a lot of stuff. Anyway, then we had some Kendrick Lamar, Money Trees, Dochi, Sankapu, and Bullfrog from the Alligator Bites Never Heal album. And finishing off that set, Black Ends, New Black Ends, All I'm Bone. You got it on Kauai Community Radio. 10:30 already. Wow.
1: Ano ai me ke aloha. Today's Hawaiian moon phase is La'au Kukahi. It is the 18th day of the Hawaiian lunar cycle. It also marks the first of three moons that begin with the word la'au. La'au in Hawaiian refers to all vegetation, plants, trees, and herbs. On the Aina, it is an ideal moon phase for the planting and gathering of herbs, minerals, and medicinal plants for healing. On the Kai, fishing is fair and best at sea. However, the ocean is starting to become rough.
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0: Let's keep it going now with some Mary in the Junkyard. How's that sound? What are we going to play? They got some new music as of 2026. Let's play Mouse from Mary in the Junkyard on KKCR Hanalei.

More great music. Black Ends, She Speaks of Love. I had to play some more Black Ends because, once again, I was blown away by how good they are. Two from Mary in the Junkyard before that, Mouse, and then New Muscles. And before Mary in the Junkyard, we had, after the Dochi, Black Ends, All I'm Bone. So, yeah, Black Ends, Mary in the Junkyard, Rat Boys. Fantastic stuff. So I want to make sure everybody knew what it was before we went any further. Gonna play some more good stuff. Robber from New Year's Eve. And then we'll play some Older Dice Spits with Groping Dogs. You got it. Tuned to KKCR. Robber.

0: KKCR Hanalei, KKCR, that, wait, KKCR Hanalei, K-A-Q-A, Kilauea, there we go. We got DJ Brett with Static and Flow, flowing into the 11 o'clock hour. We had Robber New Year's Eve, and just now, we had Body Type with Mulberry. You know, if I ever get sad, if I ever get a little down, and it does happen, I think about all the amazing music that I can find. We just look out there a little bit. There's just so much good stuff. It always just blows me away how much great music there is that I'm finding, which means that there's even more great music I don't know that exists, you know? It's crazy. But several of these bands, Black Ends, Mary in the Junkyard, Rat Boys, Robber, Body Type, Tropical F-Storm, Water From Your Eyes, Geese. So many bands I didn't know about, you know, a year ago or even less, a couple months ago. Feeble Little Horse, that's another band I found recently that are just fantastic. Blonde Shell. And then there's new John Spencer to go with everything else. He's been making music forever. Anyway, this is DJ Brett. How you doing? 11 o'clock, July 1st, 2026. Summertime in the city. And maybe if you guys are driving to KA, going to go to Hanalei and have some fun this summer, stop at the Qingyang Village because, you know, KKCR is made possible by KKCR sustaining members in partnership with Qingyang Village in Hanalei.
1: 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Qingyang, in the heart of Hanalei. 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
0: Thank you, Qingyang, for your support. We appreciate it. KKCR. What are we going to do at 11 o'clock hour? Oh, I'll find something. Yeah, you guys, somebody give me a call. Let me know you're out there. 808. You know the number, right? 808-867. Is it 7771? You know, you'd think I'd know that by now, but... Hi, hi, hi. 826-7771. 808-826-7771. Let me know you're alive and out there. What you're thinking, what you want to hear. You know, there's people listening from all over this globe. Pretty amazing that we get people from all over the land. All right. This is New Dari Bay. We're going to be okay. KKCR.

Thank you very much, ladies and gentlemen. Right now, I got to tell you about the fabulous, most groovy bell bottoms.

0: brought to you by Rock and Roll, that little set. Wow, what a time for the computer to say we are trying to play this, but it's taking a while. KKCR Hanalei, KAQA Kilauea. Some rock and roll there for ya. Yikes, yikes.
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Kauai Community Radio, Wednesday night, approaching midnight. Do you know where your parents are? Parents, do you know where your children are? You know, if you find me a more rockin' song than AC/DC's Riff Raff, then I just won't believe you. We had some Persian rap going on there for a moment. Black, and then we had some TV on the radio that made me want to just throw the rock and roll out there. John Spencer did Bell Bottoms. What do we have in there? We had something before that, didn't we? We had Riff Raff, AC/DC, the Cult Love Removal Machine. Jane's Addiction had a dad. I think that pretty much does it. Did I miss anything in there? Take Me Away by Ween. That wasn't part of the rock set. All right. Got Fugazi in the background, carrying on the rock and roll. Yeah, I'm going to play something a little bit different now. Stems from rock and roll. Let you catch your breath a little bit, though. We're going to do a cover song of The Descendants' Hope. Guess this is a Diana Meyer of DGW and Christine of Dirty Black Summer. It's been up there for a while on the old YouTube. It's a Descendants' Hope done in a really cool way here on KKCR.

0: I had so much fun here tonight. Static and Flow on KKCR. Thanks for joining me. Little Descendants and Miss and Descendants and Minutemen to send you out of the night. Remember, be good to each other out there, folks. Love each other. Smile. It doesn't hurt. Even if you're hurting on the inside, they'll never know it on the outside if you smile. And you might make somebody's day. Love you.
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way back in the 1950s, we used to live in a place called Damon Track. We lived on a road called Emerald

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And this song in particular touches a special part of my heart.

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1: Hi, this is Maceo Parker. 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All right.
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0: Hi, this is Maceo Parker. Right, I play saxophone. And I'm very, very glad you are listening to KKCR Kauai Community Radio. All right.
1: Aloha mai kako. O kivikiu kou inoa, a o keia kou hoa aloha o a kohe kohe. Hi, everybody. My name is Kivikiu. And this is my friend, a kohe kohe. It's makahiki ona manuna hele, and I'm glad to celebrate this Year of the Forest Birds with all of you. We live in the forest on Haleakala, Maui. If you want to know more about us, check out dlnr.hawaii.gov/manu.

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2: 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O KKCR ka hui leki o ku o ko'a no Kauai. He hui leki o ka iaulu e pai pai ia ai e ka lehu lehu a e ho'o lele ana me ka ho'o laha ole. 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Nā pahuhopua KKCR, the goals of KKCR. E ho'oulu i ka hoi, e a oaku, a e ho'ohau oli ho'i i nā hoa ho'olohe. To encourage, to teach, and to also cause enjoyment in the listeners. E mālama, e ho'omau, a e ho'olau le apu i nā mea a me kanohona Hawaii. To care for, to perpetuate, and to celebrate Hawaiian customs and lifestyle. Ho ike i ka nani a kea o ko ka ko kaiaulu a me ke kaiaulu ku waho. Showcase the broad beauty of our community and the outside community. He kahua o KKCR no nā leo a me nā mele laha loa pū no me ka laha ole. O ke ke kahu foundation, ka mea e ho o holo ai ia mau papahana leki o. KKCR is a platform for voices and songs both well-known and underrepresented. The Ke Kahu Foundation facilitates these radio programs.

This song is written as an ode to the youth of Hawaii. Reverend Lorenzo Lyons, he wrote this song about 1852. And he wrote this about on the occasion of the departure of some first Hawaiian missionaries to the South Pacific. And when he wrote this song, he wrote three verses, but we only sing one. And the chorus, Reverend Lyons, he loved Hawaii, and he built the Imeola Church. He requested that when he died, his body be wrapped in the Hawaiian flag and buried. That was his wish, and so be it, he was. The song says, E Hawaii e ku'u'one, hanau e ku'uhome kula'iwi nei. He says, O Hawaii, the land of my birth, my native home, says, Olinovau inapono laniau, E Hawaii aloha e. He said, I rejoice in the blessings of heaven. And in the chorus, E hau oli, he says, happy youth of Hawaii, he says, rejoice. He said, rejoice for the gentle breezes blow. He said, love always for Hawaii. And these gentle breezes is the love, that steady love that blows throughout the land here. E hai mai ko maukine, he says, may your divine throng speak, your loving people, O Hawaii. He says, the holy light from above, O Hawaii, aloha. And in the third verse is, Nā keakua e malama maia oe. He said, God protect you, your beloved ridges, your ever-glistening streams, your beautiful flower gardens. O Hawaii, he said. And he wrote this, and I'm sure that when Reverend Lyons wrote this song, that he meant for us to sing every verse. Not just one. This is a great song. And it's, you know, from 1852, and it's still going. It's a wonderful song.

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3: Aue nā li'i e o ke au I hala, e nāna mai a mākou, nā pula pula o nei au e holo nei, e ala mai kā kou, e nā kini, nā mamo ka aina aloha. 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

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May we introduce the gracious ladies of the Waimea Hawaiian Civic Club.

0: song by Papa Alvin Kaleolani Isaacs, who, when they, well, actually, it wasn't the opening of the Royal Wine Hotel, but about the late 30s. Thank you, mahalo, thank you. Papa and his had a wonderful trio that performed down at the Royal Hawaiian Hotel. And he wrote many, many songs, of which also being a member of the Harry Owens band, and played ukulele and sometimes steel guitar and guitar with that band. And when they traveled up and down the West Coast, he'd write some wonderful swing numbers, because not only did they enjoy the music of Hawaii, but with the swing style of Papa, people used to really just dance along. And so we're going to do this one tune that has that swing feel, and it's called You and I, or Tahawala.
1: Mm-hmm.

This guy gonna come from Washington with a paper. He said, don't put your signature on that paper, because you're gonna lose your rights. 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So signature alimako imenina. 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

0: Thank you so much. Can you please say good evening, Auntie Mary? Oh, that is so nice. You know, ladies and gentlemen, I am here this evening because I like your support. Because I like Ron for governor of this beautiful state of Hawaii. Not that Linda Lingon not doing one good job, but I can do one better one. We had one governor from the Democratic Party. We have a governor from the Republican Party. We need a governor from the Portuguarian Party. What do you think, ladies and gentlemen? You know for a fact that we've had a Haole governor, we've had a Japanese governor, we've had a Hawaiian governor, we've had a Filipino governor, we even have one female Jewish from the neighbor island governor. It's about time we have a Portuguese governor. What you think, eh? Oh, thank you very much. Thank you very much. Now, ladies and gentlemen, Linda Lingo may think she's the big enchilada. Well, I'm the big malasada. I would like all of you to know that we need a governor that talks more than Linda Lingo, louder than John Wahee, hairier than George Ariyoshi, and taller than Ben Cayetano. We need Mary Tunta for governor! Yeah. Ladies and gentlemen, I know that you all want to hear my platform. This is my platform. We have to deal with the environment, recycling, taking care of the schools, property tax, and getting immigrants jobs. I am going to solve these problems as governor of the state of Hawaii. I'm going to ban everybody from cleaning their yard for 6 months. That way, the rubbish man not going to waste his time picking up green waste. He will instead collect plastic bottles and cans. We will recycle them. That will help the environment. The money will go to the schools. In the meantime, the yards will be overgrown. And so the value of the property will drop like a lead balloon, which means that you will have to pay property tax, which means you save money and you can hire immigrants to clean your yard. Now, what do you think of that, ladies and gentlemen? Mary Tunta for governor. Ladies and gentlemen, also, I would like to let all of you know that I am sick and tired of Portuguese jokes. Well, you laugh, but how would you like to get up every morning and have the truth rubbed in your face? And I know that you are guilty of laughing at a Portuguese joke or told a Portuguese joke, every single one of you. I'm going to test you right now. What do you call two Portuguese sleeping in the car?
1: Cardoza.
0: See, I told you. You laugh. That is irritating. What do you call two Portuguese fighting in the car?
2: Cabral!
0: See, look at that. What do you call Portuguese walking on the sand?
3: Santos!
0: What do you call Portuguese following them?
4: Machado!
0: Ladies and gentlemen, I ban Portuguese jokes. And I am Mary Tunta, and I approve this message.

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By request for Sister over there, we're going to do a song called Hi'ilawe for the Valley of Waipio, the Twin Waterfalls. And made famous, this song made famous by Martin's dad, Gabby. So here we go, Hi'ilawe.

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2: 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Ka Pai Aina Ohowaine is a culturally centered educational program and community-created mosaic that was developed through a collaboration between the Garden Island Arts Council, artist Kathleen Ho, Kumohula Keholani Kukua, Kilauea Point National Wildlife Refuge, Friends of Kauai Wildlife Refuges, and the hands and generosity of many community members. The 80-foot by 4-foot mosaic depicts the topography of the Hawaiian archipelago from Kure Atoll to Hawaii Island, including the still-submerged seamount Kamehameha Kanaloa. The installation shares the geographic and cultural story of this lay of islands and atolls, how the high Hawaiian islands fit within this long story, and how protected lands and waters continue to serve as a refuge for a variety of native Hawaiian wildlife species. The mosaic was created through a series of community workshops in which Kat Ho shared her intention for the project and facilitated the creation of this masterpiece, while Kumu Kehau shared mo'olelo and cultural trainings. Plan a visit soon to enjoy this special treat and learn more at www.kauairefuges.org.
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0: 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Today's Hawaiian word of the day is a'a. 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
0: Aloha. Today's Hawaiian word of the day is Hinaia Eleele. Hinaia Eleele is the name of the ninth lunar month in the hot season of Kau from June 25th through July 24th. It is also the name of a star. E puana ka ohia ai a ho umeke kamalama o Hinaia Eleele. The mountain apple blooms and fruits form in the month of Hinaia Eleele. Hinaia Eleele is the ninth lunar month.
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The Sunset Lanai at Ainaho and Kilauea features music from 5:30 to 8. 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There's a hula show featuring Leilani Rivera Lowe and Hala Hula Oleilani at 12 p.m. at the Coconut Marketplace Shopping Center in Waipoli. 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The Napali Brewing Company in Kapa'a features Sheldon Espina at 6. 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Duke's Barefoot Bar at the Royal Sinesta Hotel in Lihue features John Kepamahi from 6 to 8. The Lava Lava Beach Club features Falling Down Romance from 6 to 9. On our south shore, Kalapaki Joe's in Po'ipu features the Kama'ainas from 6 to 8. The Honu Bar at the Waiohai Resort in Po'ipu features Kyla Benz from 5 to 6 with Hula by Nicole. The Kauai Island Brewery at the Port Allen Marina in LALA features Darren from 5 to 7. Keoki's Paradise Restaurant and Bar in Po'ipu features Jordan from 5 to 8:30 in the dining room. The Seaview Terrace at the Grand Hyatt in Po'ipu features Tommy Tokioka from 5 to 7. The Wine Shop in Koloa Town features Bronson Iwoli from 6 to 8. The Saddle Room at Wrangler Steakhouse features Nick Castillo from 6 to 8. Mahalo Nui Loa. Have a great Hawaiian Day.

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4: 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The Sunset Lanai at Ainaho and Kilauea features music from 5:30 to 8. The Happy Talk Lounge at the Hanalei Bay Resort in Princeville features Ka'imi Hermasura and Del Seeger from 6 to 9. On our east side, the Ocean House Lounge at the Outrigger Kauai Beach Hotel in Wailua features Chanel and Reef from 6 to 8. There's a hula show featuring Leilani Rivera Lowe and Hala Hula Oleilani at 12 p.m. at the Coconut Marketplace Shopping Center in Waipoli. The Crooked Surf Restaurant at the Sheraton Coconut Beach Hotel in Waipoli features Danny DeFries from 5:30 to 7:30. The Napali Brewing Company in Kapa'a features Sheldon Espina at 6. The Hukilau Lanai Seafood Restaurant in Waipoli features Dennis Chun from 5:30 to 8:30. Duke's Barefoot Bar at the Royal Sinesta Hotel in Lihue features John Kepamahi from 6 to 8. The Lava Lava Beach Club features Falling Down Romance from 6 to 9. On our south shore, Kalapaki Joe's in Po'ipu features the Kama'ainas from 6 to 8. The Honu Bar at the Waiohai Resort in Po'ipu features Kyla Benz from 5 to 6 with Hula by Nicole. The Kauai Island Brewery at the Port Allen Marina in LALA features Darren from 5 to 7. Keoki's Paradise Restaurant and Bar in Po'ipu features Jordan from 5 to 8:30 in the dining room. The Seaview Terrace at the Grand Hyatt in Po'ipu features Tommy Tokioka from 5 to 7. The Wine Shop in Koloa Town features Bronson Iwoli from 6 to 8. The Saddle Room at Wrangler Steakhouse features Nick Castillo from 6 to 8. Mahalo Nui Loa. Have a great Hawaiian day.
5: Vilina ke aloha. Today's Hawaiian moon phase is La'au Kulua. It is the 19th moon of the Hawaiian lunar cycle. On the Aina, it is good for cultivating but not planting. Gather and prepare la'au or Hawaiian plants and herbs for medicinal use. On the Kai, fishing is fair at sea with the ocean becoming rough. This late rising moon phase can still be seen in the morning hours. It is the second of three La'au moon phases.
6: According to the National Oceanic and Atmospheric Administration, or NOAA, this year's outlook calls for an above normal hurricane season for the Central Pacific, with 5 to 13 named storms expected. A normal season typically sees 4 to 5 named storms total. The outlook does not predict whether or how many of these systems will affect Hawaii. Kauai Emergency Management urges the public to have plans in place before a storm approaches. 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
4: And aloha kakahiaka kako. So happy to be here. And we are going to get a kick started right

So again, aloha kakaya kakako. Just so happy to be in here. This is Sandy Swift filling in for Sister Lay, who is visiting the 49th state and having an awesome time. She is really getting around and seeing the sights and immersing in the native culture, all kinds of things, and we can't wait for her to come back and hear all about it. So hopefully she shares a lot of what she did on her trip with us when she returns. So in the meantime, I'm going to do my best to keep you quasi-entertained. Maybe we'll pull in a little humor. We have some great music. I tend to like the Nahe Nahe stuff, the kind that's easy on the ears. You know, something that's almost fragrant to your ears, if you can mix that metaphor. But it's just a wonderful sound that just makes me go, rrr. And so I just want to share that with you. And so we're going to take it right off the bat with Sunday Manoa. Can't get any better than that.

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3: 808-826-7774. Aloha Maka'i Kai. Kauai is considered a sanctuary for many rare, endangered, and endemic species, many of which require strict conservation and respectful viewing practices. You can see endangered Hawaiian monk seals sunning themselves on Kauai beaches and sea turtles enjoying sand and surf. Hawaii's state bird, the nene goose, grazes in golf courses, farmland, and roads. Seabirds like the Newell's shearwater and the Hawaiian petrel make their nests on Kauai. Even our chickens are special, hailing from an ancient breed of red jungle fowl. It is critical that we humans respect their space and habitats. Give wildlife at least 50 feet of space. Do not attempt to swim with them. When photographing Kauai's wildlife, remain at a respectful distance. Never, ever touch wildlife or interact with them or endanger them in any way. We must coexist with these precious species. Mahalo for doing your part to help us coexist with these native species.
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0: And I wanted to say a big mahalo to all of you that are tuned in. We've got quite a few tuned in here online, and I am so stoked. Thank you very, very much. That just makes me so happy to see so many people listening, and I appreciate you all very much. Thank you for the messages and the phone calls. It's just my pleasure to be in here filling in for Sister Lay, as I said, who's visiting Alaska. Good time to go, being that that state tends to get a little chilly sometimes, so it's very, very nice that she's gotten up there, and she's making quite a great trip out of it for herself, and it's just a beautiful thing to see her traveling and sharing our culture with those other Native peoples up there. And so in the meantime, I've got Dean Rogers in here, our extraordinary engineer, and I'm so glad to have his company. So it's time for us to have a little giggle, perhaps. And this is Frank DeLima.
1: Hey, you know, it's not easy being heavy, you know. People are mean. Your friends are the cruelest people of all. My friends are so mean to me. I never forget, because I was heavy for a long time, many years. Hey, don't laugh. I know how pregnant women feel. I carried this baby for 30 years, man. But I never forget one time. We went to eat pizza at Enchanted Lake, okay? And my friend was driving, and we all live in Makiki. So we went to eat pizza. It was daytime yet. It was about 4:30. After we were finished eating, though, it was nighttime. And so, we came over the Pali Way. But when we went home, my friend went turn, and he went likilike. I said, "Where are you going likilike for? Just go back the Pali Way. We live in Makiki." He said, "I scared. I don't like to take pork over the Pali." Oh, my God. He was scared. He don't like to take pork over the Pali. And he looked right at me. They rotten. The other day, I was standing in line at Zippy's, waiting for my plate lunch. One of my friends was standing behind me, but he disguised his voice. So I didn't know it was him. Anyway, he said to his wife, "Hey, honey, that's one white load in front of us." I said, "Wow, that guy." But I never turned around. Now, this next thing wasn't planned. My beeper went off. And he said, "Watch out. It's backing up."

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So one more song from Tahitians. Ki mene tata harapa.

0: gotta love that John Michael Chiali, Walt Chiali. And I think I got an announcement coming up for you guys.
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0: And we say mahalo to them for their support of Kauai Community Radio. Going to send this next song out to Kona native. One of my high school classmates at Kamehameha Kapalama. This is going out to you, Moana Roy Kuma. Mr. Ledrika Apuna and the new Ikona singing Ikona.

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2: So, go see the one errors. Housekeeping. Oh, no. Try wait. Yo, punk, throw me off.
3: Love your job.
2: Room service, can I help you?
1: This is Mr. Fogarty in room 1225. I'd like to order some dinner.
2: Huh?
1: This is Mr. Fogarty. I'd like some dinner sent up to my room 1225.
2: And what was your room number?
1: 1225.
2: One more time, please.
1: 1225.
2: 1225. That's a Mr. Frogtree.
1: Fogarty.
2: Can I help you, Mr. Frogtree? Russell Gunn, funny, cool. I'm trying for think. Now, where were we?
1: I'd like to order some dinner and have it sent up to my room, please.
2: Okay, and what room was that?
1: Room 1225. This is Mr. Fogarty, and I'd like my dinner sent up to my room, 1225.
2: Okie dokie, and what would you like?
1: I'd like a cheeseburger deluxe, french fries, and a chocolate malt.
2: Okay, that's a cheeseburger deluxe, french fries, and a Try wait, yeah? Hey, Russell, you get pen.
3: What?
2: Pen. Can't find it. Pen.
3: Yeah, for criminal.
2: Okay, now, so that's what?
1: A cheeseburger deluxe, french fries, and a thick chocolate malt.
2: Cheeseburger. Oh, excuse me, but do you want the hamburger deluxe with cheese? Or, wait. Trudy, you want now the hamburger deluxe with cheese on the top? Or one cheeseburger deluxe?
1: I'd like a cheeseburger deluxe.
2: Uh-huh. And would you like that with or without cheese?
1: With.
2: What?
1: Cheese.
2: Oh, why you never said that in the first place? One side or the cheese?
1: No.
2: Oh, wow. Hey, Russell, this bugger giving me heat.
3: Yeah, go slap his head.
2: No, get uptight, sir. I was just trying to take your order.
1: Look, a cheeseburger deluxe, a french fries, and a chocolate malt. All
2: hey, no go so freaking fast. Cool your jets. What you think this is? Automation?
1: I'd like a cheese...
2: I get them already. And what else?
1: And an order of french fries and a chocolate malt.
2: Oh, Troy. We get special today, you know.
1: What is it?
2: No. We get two kinds you get.
1: What are they?
2: Oh, number one is pickled pig's feet with Spanish rice on mashed potatoes. Your choice of dressing on top of your fruit cup and bread or toast. Hey, Mento! Oh, not you, sir. Russell! Hey, Delphia! What you gonna cook for number two special?
3: Nothing.
2: You gonna get it, man. You wait till I tell a supervisor. Oh, that's it, sir. Only that one.
1: I prefer my original order.
2: Oh, and what was that?
1: Cheeseburger, french fries, chocolate...
2: Oh, yeah. Right. You sure you don't like the pickles, pig feet, huh?
1: Yes.
2: Oh, no, you know.
1: No, thank you.
2: You sure?
1: Yes, I'm sure.
2: Really? Positive? Hey, you sure? You still on the phone?
1: Yes, I'm sure.
2: Okay, just checking, huh? So let me repeat that order, yeah? Hello? That was one cheeseburger deluxe with a side order cheese, french fries, and one chocolate. Russell, oh my God. Russell, you do that again. I'm going to cut your alas. Okay. Oh, now where were we? Okay. Okay, through it, okay? Oh, the guy was Russell. What a pest. Okay, so where were we? Hello? Hello? Tourists.

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1: After years of planning, a beautiful new mosaic mural has been installed at Kilauea Point National Wildlife Refuge. Ka Pai Aina o Hawaiʻi is a culturally centered educational program and community-created mosaic that was developed through a collaboration between the Garden Island Arts Council, artist Kathleen Ho, Kumuhula Keholani Kukua, Kilauea Point National Wildlife Refuge, Friends of Kauai Wildlife Refuges, and the hands and generosity of many community members. The 80-foot by 4-foot mosaic depicts the topography of the Hawaiian archipelago from Kure Atoll to Hawaii Island, including the still-submerged seamount Kamehua Kanaloa. The installation shares the geographic and cultural story of this lay of islands and atolls, how the high Hawaiian islands fit within this long story, and how protected lands and waters continue to serve as a refuge for a variety of native Hawaiian wildlife species. The mosaic was created through a series of community workshops in which Kat Ho shared her intention for the project and facilitated the creation of this masterpiece, while Kumu Kehau shared mo'olelo and cultural trainings. 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
2: You're getting sleepier, Mr. Suganuma. 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Soon, all of your depression will vanish into thick air. Now repeat after me. Life is bitchin'.
3: Life is bitchin'.
2: Life is real bitchin'.
3: Life is real bitchin'. Good. Life is bitchin'.
2: Again.
3: Life is bitchin'.
2: Life is
3: life
2: bitchin'.
3: Life is bitchin'.
2: Very good, Mr.
3: Life
2: Suganuma.
3: Life is real bitchin'.
2: Now when I snap my fingers,
3: life
2: you will come
3: is
2: to
3: bitchin'.
2: And you will remember
3: life
2: that life is bitchin'.
3: Is bitchin'. Bitchin'.
2: One.
3: Real bitchin'.
2: Two.
3: Life is real bitchin'. Life is bitchin'. Life is real bitchin'. Life is so bitchin'. Life is bitchin'.
2: Hey, Suganuma.
3: Life is Suganuma.
2: Hey, Suganuma.
3: Life is Suganuma.
2: Hey.
3: Suganuma
2: no, no, no,
3: is
2: hey.
3: A.
2: Hey, yeah, life no, is bitchin'. Suganuma, wake up.
3: Life is wake up.
2: Hey, Suganuma.
3: Life is Suganuma.
2: For crying out loud.
3: Life is out loud. Life
2: yeah,
3: is out loud.
2: Suganuma.
3: Life is a snap. Life
2: God, is
3: a
2: bitch.
3: Snap. Life is a bitch.
2: No!
3: Life
2: is bitchin'.
3: No. Life is a bitch.
2: This is unreal.
3: Life is unreal. Life is unreal.
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0: 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Duke's Barefoot Bar at the Royal Sinesta Hotel in Lihue features John Kepamahi from 6 to 8. The Lava Lava Beach Club features Falling Down Romance from 6 to 9. On our South Shore, Kalapaki Joe's in Po'ipu features the Kama'ainas from 6 to 8. 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The Kauai Island Brewery at the Port Allen Marina in LALA features Darren from 5 to 7. Keoki's Paradise Restaurant and Bar in Po'ipu features Jordan from 5 to 8:30 in the dining room. 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The Wine Shop in Koloa Town features Bronson Iwoli from 6 to 8. 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
3: And once again, I'm sitting in. This is Sandy Swift sitting in for Sister Lei, and so happy to be able to share some favorite music with you. Taking in a lot of requests, so we appreciate all of you for your messages, your calls. Thank you so very much. This one is going out to Sister Haunani, who's one of our great local musicians. You get a chance to catch her live. She's a lot of fun and great talent. And she wanted to hear a little bit of Amy Haanaili'i Gilliam with Hawaii, You're My Home. Great choice. Have you ever-

Okay. That was a great request. And you know what? That just reminded me of one of my favorite songs by Danny Couch. It's a song called These Islands, and I sent it to all of you, whether you live here, there, or anywhere in this on this blue-green planet of ours. I love this song, and if it doesn't make you want to cry, I cannot speak for you. But I tell you what, it will touch your heart. So I send this out to all of you who love these islands. That's the name of the song, These Islands.

0: Good morning, this is Chad Blair, and today's report from CivilBeat.org. As city officials celebrate Skyline's three-year anniversary since its long-awaited opening, they're touting upwards of 5 million riders traveling between its 13 stations along 16 miles of track. One statistic they're not touting? Persistent station outages. Skyline stations went out of service over 100 times during the 6 months between November 2025 and May. During that same time period, stations saw almost 180 escalator outages and more than 160 elevator outages. East Kauai's candidates for State House are on opposite sides of the political spectrum, but they both want to see local families stay and thrive on the island. It's the pace of progress in passing legislation to further that goal that has spurred Republican newcomer David Hazelbeck to challenge Democratic Representative Luke Evslin this election. Hazelbeck says he wants to push proposals that expand tax relief and help families through hardship. If reelected, Evslin, now in his second two-year term in the legislature, plans to continue working to reduce the cost of housing. Both candidates are fathers to young children, are small business owners, and live in Lihue, on the same street, actually. They are each uncontested in the August 8th primary, so will automatically advance to compete in the November 3rd general election. And finally, it would seem as though Stephen Cypress could have afforded a hotel room. Instead, the founder and former president of Cochrane Pacific Properties found cheaper, more convenient places for tryst with his assistant, the properties Cypress was selling for his clients. Sarah Dombros reckons she and her former boss used 10 to 20 of Cypress's listed properties for sex over a four-year period. Dombros has testified in court documents. Cypress hasn't denied the allegations, though he maintains the sex was consensual and she initiated. The matter is not just fodder for real estate gossip, but raises questions about codes of conduct governing licensed real estate professionals. Hawaii law prohibits them from engaging in behavior that may be damaging to the dignity and integrity of the profession. To read more about these and other stories, please visit civilbeat.org.
1: All righty, we appreciate that. It's good information and good for us knowing what's going on, especially here in the island. So I want to say a big mahalo to Andrew, who's our the head of everything that operates here. So I got to say a big mahalo to him. Always have him on my back. Also to Dean Rogers, our engineer extraordinaire, who's helps me get kick-started, and well, he just wants to be here in, for a little while, and so he's off working now, and so I want to say big mahalo to them. But the best thing that just happened a minute ago is I got a call from Sister Leigh, and she's up there and listening with the friend that has really sponsored this whole trip for her, and we're so jazzed that she's having a great time up there. And so to the two of you, now she goes, Leigh goes, yeah, I said, I said, you're coming back, right? And anyway, so she says, yeah, you're making me homesick. And I said, Leigh, I got a song for you. Na Leo, Pili Mihana. Crank it up, girl. And we'll see you when you get home. Can't wait to hear all about it.

Alrighty, mahalo to Sister Lei, and mahalo to all of you for allowing me to fill in for a little while. And thank you so much for all the phone calls, the text messages, the Facebook stuff. Thank you very much. I am very, very honored to be in here. And there's another opportunity for me to come back. So I will let you know. If you watch me on Facebook, follow me on Facebook, I will probably post something there, but there's an opportunity on Wednesdays for me. And the station would love me to come back on Mondays to do Kani Kapila again. So stay tuned and we shall let you know. And I'm sure the station will probably post something as well. In the meantime, I want to say a big mahalo to all of you for tuning in to KKCR Hanalei, KAQA Kilauea, 90.9, 91.9, 92.7 on this beautiful island of Kauai'i, 92.7 as well. That's the way you catch us at Anohola, Molowa'a. And on Oahu, 88.9. And of course,

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0: I'm Amy Goodman with Nermeen Sheikh. Thanks so much for joining us.
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4: Yo, whoa, hello. Is this on? I can't hear a thing. What's going on? Oh my goodness. Well, it looks like I'm on the air. Feels like I'm on the air.
5: I couldn't hear anything.
4: I can't hear a thing. Can't hear a thing. Well,
5: you know, I'm just going to go with it. I'm going to, yeah, it's one of those beautiful, hey, how you doing? 12:01, 1 minute past the big hour of 12 o'clock here at KKCR Honolulu, KAQA Kilauea. All right, I'll just ditch the headphones for a moment. I brought another pair. Mic's on at least.
6: I know, right?
5: Yeah, so we can just like talk.
6: Is this thing on?
5: I hope so.
6: What's going on around here?
5: My goodness. It's a professional community radio station. Let's see how we're doing here. Hello. All right. Yeah, wow.
6: Nothing?
5: Nah, nothing for something.
6: How about that? Is it that button?
5: Oh, maybe it's...
6: It turned out
5: nice.
6: Jeez. How's the brain?
5: Oh, you know, brain's good.
6: How's the ear?
5: You know, I'm awake.
6: Little bleed.
5: There. Wow. Okay. The Q button. Q button. Okay. No, we're going to start a show. We'll be back with more right after this. Hey, we got headphones. All right. That works. Ah. What a great way to start a show. How you doing? 250 years of America. Woo! Oh, man. Big shout out to Andrew. Great show yesterday at the Watering Hole. Loads of great comedy. I was enjoying that one. So, in the meantime, we've done the underwriters already, but we haven't started the show. So let's do that. We'll be back with more right after this. Amir, how you doing?
7: I press the button.
5: Can you press the other button, please? No, the other one. No, the other one. No, that one. No, wow, really? Which one? Wow. We're having fun here. Really are. What's going on? Nothing's going on. It's community radio. How you doing? All right. Sound effects. That's beautiful. Let's try it again. Well, it's just one of those days. Okay. Well, it's a talk show for a minute and or two. What could we talk about? Yeah, I couldn't start the show the way we start the show.
6: What is happening?
5: Dongle.
6: Dingle dangles?
5: Dingle dangle dongle.
6: That particular dangle isn't dongling?
5: Dingle ain't dangling.
6: Dangling. It's all about the angle of the dangle. We all know that.
5: Yeah.
6: You dangling that angle? You angling that dangle?
5: Yeah.
6: I don't know. That's cool. Is that sexy?
5: We'll see.
6: Come on, you sexy beast.
5: It works better than that.
6: Whoop-a-doo-doo-doo. Oh, that looks like fun.
5: Wait.
6: Wait.
5: Wow, it sounded

0: Like it worked. It did. It totally sounded like it was going to work.
1: Nothing.
0: I'm just going to go from there. Well, feels like I'm starting a show now.
1: Thank you very much for your help.
0: Professional volunteers. Wow. Wow. It's really happening. This is the strangest thing ever. Turntable, what's going on? Just leave it at that. Wow. No, really, it's strange. This is really strange. I'm going to pass it on over to something else, and we'll be right back with more after this. I'm going to actually do this. I'm going to go to the office real quick. You guys stay there. Don't worry. We're here. We're just going to go get something from the other
2: place. Oh, my goodness. What is ever happening? What could possibly be going on? Is it true? Is it true? Did Todd really leave? There's no way Todd left.
0: No, I'm not. I didn't leave.
2: He didn't leave.
0: There's no way I left. Oh, boy. Professional volunteer radio at its finest. Oh, boy. Sheesh. We're just going to jump straight into some music here because it's just, let's just do this. Oh, my, my. Literally, I normally start my show much better than this, but if you weren't here, who would know? Who would know? Wow. Hope y'all are doing well. There's a track for you. We'll be back with more after this.

0: Wow. So, maybe we can, headphones went out, everything. I'm having a problem with the board.
1: Wow.

0: There we go. That's how you start a show. Miss Aretha Franklin there with the track called Sweetest Smile and the Funk. How you doing, DJ TOD up here at KKCR Central? Big shout out to Sandy Swift. Hey,
1: what's up, Tita? So good to see you, hear you on the air.
0: Welcome back. And in the meantime, quick public service message. Quick public service message, and we'll be back with more right after this.
2: 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Mahalo and aloha.
0: All right. There you go. Stay safe. Use the buddy system, buddy. And if you go to a lifeguarded beach, safe beach to go to, be near the lifeguard towers. If you don't see a lifeguard tower, please don't just jump in the water. You know, even if you think you know what you're doing, we want you to enjoy the islands to the fullest. So that includes being alive. Okay. Wow, what a day. Is it coffee? Is it, you know, it's lunchtime. Y'all get your groove on. Track called Hang 'em High, band called The Meters. We'll be back with more after this.

0: Yeah, a little bit of something to get the lead out there. That's the Wanton Song, all right, Led Zeppelin. How you doing, DJ TOD? Up in the house. Hey, we're going to not do that. This is a strange day. But have no fear. The radio is here. Quick public service message, and we will be right back right after these messages.
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4: 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Your safety starts before you enter the water. 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
0: Yeah, there you go. Excellent public service messages keeping you in the know. We want you to have and do the best you can to get your groove on over here on Kauai. Hey, mahalos for listening. Thank you for your calls. Thank you for your support. This is a band called Mandrill. Song called Mango Meat. It's almost mango. Mango season. Some trees, at any rate. Mango Meat. Mandrill. Supersonic Sandbox. Back with more right after this.

right. Band called LTD there, going out to you, breaking out your psychic roller skates. I see you boogieing. All right, it's a supersonic sandbox. DJ TOD.

Wow. Hey, let's give it up for the wonderful, I'm so glad that KKCR is on the air and that the technical glitches we're experiencing are a great cause to help donate to community radio. We're doing it. We're playing it. Buttons are doing what they want. What's going on, Buttons doing what they want? Why are you doing that? Well, thank you, Amir. You need that button pressed. Hey, what's up, Derek Green? How you doing? Thanks for listening. And the Pool Noodle Report will be coming up soon, right after this. It's the Pool Noodle Report, man! That's coming up soon. In the meantime, here's some Maceo. A track called Advanced Funk. Going out to you. Get your groove on. We'll be back with more on the Super Sonic Sandbox.

0: Wow.
1: Just one of those days. It's just happening live right in front of you, so let's make the best out of it. We'll be back with more right after this. Wow. What an amazing day. All right. This is awesome. Absolutely awesome. I'm having a good day. I hope you are as well. DJ TOD up here with the Supersonic Sandbox, just getting it all together, because that's just how we do it. We get it together and do what we can. That's all you can do, right? Right. Oh, hey! There we go. That's how you start a show. Well, try to play some Commodores there. That was the Commodores track called Cebu. Before that, Maceo Parker, a track called Advanced Funk. Hey, thanks for the messages. This is awesome. Keep sending them. Billy Preston, Will It Go Round in Circles, Earth, Wind, and Fire, Time Is On Your Side, Led Zeppelin, The Wanton Song, Return to Forever, Hymn of the Seventh Galaxy, The Meters, Hang 'em High, and Pleasure, Midnight at the Oasis. 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What's up, y'all? Mola Wa'a. And 88.9 FM in Honolulu for the Hale Iwa of it. Eva Beach. You can also reach us at www.kkcr.org. It's the Supersonic Sandbox. All right, having a great time up here playing with all the wonderful things that want to... The Gremlins. The Gremlins are celebrating 250 years of independence from Britain. This is just hilarious. Wow, thanks. This portion of KKCR. Thank you. Yeah, it's perfect timing because. Hey, gentlemen, how you doing? All right. Yeah, I just things are just going on and off as they want to.
2: Yes. Or yeah. Is it because you're forgetting the proper procedure?
1: I don't know if it's procedure more as it is just something technical.
2: It's July.
1: Well, I'm trying to tell the truth, but July.
2: It's July.
1: Hey, X-Men, CZM from the homegrown Garden Island, all script there in Traveling Variety Show.
2: Yes, sir.
1: Here on the Supersonic Sandbox.
3: We're on a B mission.
1: Oh, all right.
3: That's how we ended up here.
1: All right.
3: Yeah.
1: This portion of KKCR programming is made possible by KKCR, sustaining members in partnership with people like you and people like you. 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
1: 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Hey, gentlemen. Aloha. Hey,
2: there you go.
1: All right. It's kind of like a talk show today. What do you think?
2: Just for a wee bit.
1: We have work to do. Fair enough. Well, thank you for stopping by the station.
2: Heard it, and all of a sudden my car veered this way, and we pulled in.
3: Yeah, wow. So Andrew's outside.
1: Andrew's outside.
3: It's a little sticky.
1: Hot and sticky out there. It's a fun one here today. Yeah. Beautiful weather. How was the drive up here today?
2: Absolutely spectacular.
1: All right. So people driving with Aloha, that's what we like to hear.
3: At least from Kapa to here.
1: Yeah. Okay. At least to here.
3: I can't vouch for...
4: Wild, wild world of sports going on here.
3: Yeah.
1: Oh, my goodness. All right. That's a good one.
2: Is it now?
1: Yes, it is.
2: Okay. I believe you.
1: One of those
3: Commodores? More Commodores?
1: That was a good one. I do want to get some Commodores in there. I'll get a couple.
2: Hey, did you see that there's I just noticed this like last week. You know how all the musicians do these cruises in Mexico and all those things?
1: Yeah.
2: There's a funk cruise now that's got all the old Parliament and all kinds of old names. Have you heard about that?
1: I haven't, but I could use a funk cruise right now.
3: Yeah, they're cheap during hurricane season.
2: Yeah, right.
3: It's cheaper to do your boat.
1: No, that makes a lot of sense. All right.
3: Yeah.
1: With the El Nino discount. Going out to you.
2: Extra puke bags in every room.
3: The wind will help you go a little faster.
1: Just a bit. Yeah. You know. You can do that frequent flyer, one-way round trip
3: frequent
1: thing.
3: Frequent floater.
2: Frequent floater.
1: Yeah. All right. Grab your pool noodles.
2: Our first tropical storm forming over there.
1: Yes. Wow.
2: We'll see what happens.
1: Yeah. A little bit of rain.
2: It's supposed to be a super El Nino year.
1: Yeah.
2: Like something like that.
3: Which means
1: super El Nino.
3: Ay caramba.
1: Yeah, it could happen. Well, nonetheless, be safe and keep all those emergency kits prepared and, you know, that type of stuff.
3: Water on hand.
1: Water, toilet paper, gasoline.
3: Usually
1: what happens.
3: Use the gasoline.
1: Yeah.
3: Use the gasoline, drink the water.
2: Yeah.
1: Oh.
3: Yeah, don't use the water and drink the gasoline.
1: No, don't do that.
3: This is a public service announcement for you folks listening.
1: This is...
5: You know, I'm going to just pull from the wall here today.
2: Randomly pull something.
5: Yeah,
2: and
5: I'm literally just going to randomly pull from the wall here. We have CDs. We have music here at KKCR.
3: Plenty of music.
5: I'm not going to rely on the technology right now. There's some...
2: Well, there's a plethora of music right behind you.
5: Oh, look at that.
2: Uh-oh. Sounds like you found something.
5: Something, yeah. Let's see how it goes.
2: It's just
5: part of it music. For the KKCR listeners. That one doesn't work.
3: No, it's the second or third one.
2: Rout. We're getting onto it.
5: It's just
3: time for a fun drive.
5: Lovely days.
3: Fun drive. Are you still donating? 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You're still donating.
2: On the donut, absolutely.
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3: $5.
5: That would help. 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
2: You make any donation on that, and I will add $5 to any donation that gets put on that.
5: All right.
1: That's from
3: years ago.
1: Doug the Bee Guy. You'll still do that.
2: Years ago.
1: 826-7771, 826-7774.
2: If you want to donate money, you can call either of those numbers.
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2: Or.
1: Right?
2: Yeah.
1: Okay. Yeah. Yes, you can.
3: This is good. I like this.
1: Let's see what Mr. Derek Trucks has to say, and we'll be back with more right after this. Derek Trucks.
3: Yeah. I usually don't sit on this.
1: Derek Trucks.

0: beautiful technical difficulties. All right. Mr. Derek Trucks doing what he does best, playing that. The Jesus out of that guitar. My, when I grow up, I want to be Derek Trucks. Hey, Psychic Request, this one's going out to you. This is a band called Earth, Wind, and Fire. Going to play a couple of them today. And we have a visit with Todd Dillon will be in today, a little bit after 2 o'clock. So stay tuned for that. And in the meantime, this track called In the Stone, the Pohaku, Earth, Wind, and Fire. This one goes out to you because it's light at Supersonic Sandbox. Back with more right after this. Sound effects.
1: Hey, they're working.
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1: Thank you, Amir.
0: All right, y'all. Get your groove on. KKCR.

Okay. That's not dead air, just so you know that. 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It's a chance to segue to the next song. Big old nasty get down, inviting you to love somebody. Get the groove on, KKCR.

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1: Huh?
0: That's not the sound. That's the sound.
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3: Aloha. Today's Hawaiian word of the day is Hinaia Eleele. Hinaia Eleele is the name of the ninth lunar month in the hot season of Kau from June 25th through July 24th. It is also the name of a star. E puana ka ohia ai a ho umeke kamalama o hinaia eleele. The mountain apple blooms and fruits form in the month of hinaia eleele. Hinaia eleele is the ninth lunar month.
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0: All right, and coming up next, the Hawaiian pigeon word of the day is hamajang, as in ha, this car stay all hamajang. Thank you. Back with more right after this. Oh boy, hope the sound system works. Is it working? Sound system working. Sound system. This is just not the fun thing. It's funny, but it's not too funny. Sound system, sound system, sound system, sound system, sound system, sound system, sound system. Sound system, sound system, sound system, sound system, sound system. All right. There we go. Brian Auger's Oblivion Express live on the Sunset Strip. His cover of a track called Compared to What? 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Supersonic Sandbox, back with more right after this.

0: 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That's Brian Auger's Oblivion Express live on the Sunset Strip. Yeah.
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2: Looks like we're back. We figured out the problem. Thank you, Mary Lou at Hokulea Astrology, for her call with the technical difficulties that apparently are being heard about. What about these technical difficulties?
3: Well, Todd, I think that from what Mary Lou said, Mercury just went into Gatorade. Oh, sorry. Retrograde. That's why. Mercury went into retrograde.
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2: 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It's moving. Let's make it happen. Amir.
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2: It's a band called Gesto Funk. 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
1: A little something for the drive.
2: Speaking of driving, watch out for the pool noodles.

know what I'm saying? Supersonic Sandbox. Let's lay down some more of that funk. It's a band called Cold Blood. A track called Maybe I Love You. Y'all get your groove on. KKCR.